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2: ABC News, I'm Dave Packer. The Kennedy Center Board of Trustees voting to shut the Performing Arts Center down.
3: The vote to immediately shutter the iconic building came about an hour after a federal judge blocked the Kennedy Center Board from adding a tribute to President Donald Trump on the Performing Arts Center. Kennedy Center Board, filled with Trump's hand-picked appointees, tried to include a tribute to Trump on the building facade after the same judge in May blocked renaming the center after the president.
2: ABC's Peter Haralambos. After Macklemore was yanked from Ed Sheeran's tour after making pro-Palestinian remarks at a show in New Jersey, four of Sheeran's supporting acts abruptly quit in solidarity with Macklemore. In western Yemen, the conflict widening, Iran-backed Houthi forces claiming new territory, threatening critical shipping lanes in the Red Sea. The House this evening voted 232 to 147 to kill a Democratic-led effort by retiring Congressman Al Green of Texas to impeach President Trump over U.S. Immigration and Customs Enforcement killings. This is ABC News. As prediction markets grow in popularity, one state is warning election officials not to make election-related wagers.
4: The guidance from the Georgia Secretary of State's office reminds all election workers that they are not allowed to place bets on anything connected to elections, including the outcome of a race. Secretary of State Brad Raffensperger believes the concept is simple.
5: Just like sports figures aren't supposed to be betting on their games, we don't believe that election officials should be making predictions about any election contest.
4: Raffensperger says he doesn't want anything to potentially impact the trust and confidence that voters have in the state's elections. Jonathan O'Brien, ABC News, Atlanta.
2: The nation's five biggest sports leagues joined with their respective players' unions in a letter to gaming regulators in 35 states and the District of Columbia, asking for a crackdown on betting-related harassment of athletes, coaches, and families, saying threats to an athlete or their family members is unacceptable. Dave Packer, ABC News.
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11: The WTZQ Weather Department. This is Paul Speranza with your Tuesday evening forecast. As we mentioned at lunchtime, we saw those variably cloudy skies, and now we got the partly cloudy skies popping out there. And temperatures by the morning will get down into the lower 60s. There could be some patchy fog or some low clouds to start. But Wednesday morning, maybe some early clouds or patchy fog. Otherwise, a beautiful day. Sunny, warm, humid, afternoon temperatures getting up into the middle 80s.

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5: From the WTZQ Weather Department, this is Paul Speranza with your Tuesday evening forecast. As we mentioned at lunchtime, we saw those variably cloudy skies, and now we got the partly cloudy skies popping out there. And temperatures by the morning will get down into the lower 60s. There could be some patchy fog or some low clouds to start. But Wednesday morning, maybe some early clouds or patchy fog. Otherwise, a beautiful day. Sunny, warm, humid, afternoon temperatures getting up into the middle 80s.

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2: ABC News, I'm Dave Packer. AI is making strange bedfellows.
3: As major AI labs now push to slow down development in light of potential dangers, former Trump administration strategist Steve Bannon says of those companies,
4: the people don't trust them, and that trust is not going up.
3: A rare ideological ally, Vermont Senator Bernie Sanders, who says lawmakers must step in.
5: The public has had virtually no input into the AI revolution that is transforming the world.
3: Mike Dubusky, ABC News.
2: President Trump lashed out on social media at the Supreme Court today for blocking his attempt to overhaul mail-in ballots ahead of the midterm elections, saying the Supreme Court let our country down. Macklemore was yanked from Ed Sheeran's tour after saying this at a show in New Jersey.
6: I said free Palestine.
2: Now all of Sheeran's supporting acts have quit in solidarity with Macklemore. This is ABC News. Federal authorities are revealing more information on the case of a Pennsylvania man arrested for swearing allegiance to ISIS and possibly plotting a terror attack. ABC News Chief Justice Correspondent Pierre Thomas has more.
7: Justice Department prosecutors claim in a court document obtained by ABC News that Jonathan Kramer had previously been in juvenile detention after allegedly plotting a mass casualty attack. The FBI received a disturbing tip. Kramer had allegedly been receiving suspicious packages, and the FBI learned that Kramer was promoting ISIS ideology. On Saturday, Kramer, who is now 21, was observed going to a sporting goods store and meeting an individual in a parking lot and allegedly obtaining a long black duffel bag. The FBI, who was watching Kramer, then confronted him at the hotel, executed search warrants, allegedly discovered the firearm, ammunition, and made the arrest.
2: State health officials in Pennsylvania have reported a fourth measles-related death. The additional death in the state was an 18-year-old who was not vaccinated. Dave Packer, ABC News.
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17: From the WTZQ Weather Department, this is Paul Speranza with your Tuesday evening forecast. As we mentioned at lunchtime, we saw those variably cloudy skies, and now we got the partly cloudy skies popping out there. And temperatures by the morning will get down into the lower 60s. There could be some patchy fog or some low clouds to start. But Wednesday morning, maybe some early clouds or patchy fog. Otherwise, a beautiful day, sunny, warm, humid, afternoon temperatures getting up into the middle 80s.

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6: From the WTZQ Weather Department, this is Paul Speranza with your Tuesday evening forecast. As we mentioned at lunchtime, we saw those variably cloudy skies, and now we got the partly cloudy skies popping out there. And temperatures by the morning will get down into the lower 60s. There could be some patchy fog or some low clouds to start. But Wednesday morning, maybe some early clouds or patchy fog. Otherwise, a beautiful day. Sunny, warm, humid. Afternoon temperatures getting up into the middle 80s.

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2: 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AI is making strange bedfellows.
3: As major AI labs now push to slow down development in light of potential dangers, former Trump administration strategist Steve Bannon says of those companies,
4: the people don't trust them, and that trust is not going up.
3: A rare ideological ally, Vermont Senator Bernie Sanders, who says lawmakers must step in.
5: The public has had virtually no input into the AI revolution that is transforming the world.
3: Mike Dubusky, ABC News.
2: President Trump lashed out on social media at the Supreme Court today for blocking his attempt to overhaul mail-in ballots ahead of the midterm elections, saying the Supreme Court let our country down. Macklemore was yanked from Ed Sheeran's tour after saying this at a show in New Jersey.
6: I said free Palestine.
2: Now all of Sheeran's supporting acts have quit in solidarity with Macklemore. This is ABC News. Federal authorities are revealing more information on the case of a Pennsylvania man arrested for swearing allegiance to ISIS and possibly plotting a terror attack. ABC News Chief Justice Correspondent Pierre Thomas has more.
7: Justice Department prosecutors claim in a court document obtained by ABC News that Jonathan Kramer had previously been in juvenile detention after allegedly plotting a mass casualty attack. The FBI received a disturbing tip. Kramer had allegedly been receiving suspicious packages, and the FBI learned that Kramer was promoting ISIS ideology. On Saturday, Kramer, who is now 21, was observed going to a sporting goods store and meeting an individual in a parking lot and allegedly obtaining a long black duffel bag. The FBI, who was watching Kramer, then confronted him at the hotel, executed search warrants, allegedly discovered the firearm, ammunition, and made the arrest.
2: State health officials in Pennsylvania have reported a fourth measles-related death. The additional death in the state was an 18-year-old who was not vaccinated. Dave Packer, ABC News.
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18: From the WTZQ Weather Department, this is Paul Speranza with your Tuesday evening forecast. As we mentioned at lunchtime, we saw those variably cloudy skies, and now we got the partly cloudy skies popping out there. And temperatures by the morning will get down into the lower 60s. There could be some patchy fog or some low clouds to start. But Wednesday morning, maybe some early clouds or patchy fog. Otherwise, a beautiful day. Sunny, warm, humid. Afternoon temperatures getting up into the middle 80s.

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7: From the WTZQ Weather Department, this is Paul Speranza with your Tuesday evening forecast. As we mentioned at lunchtime, we saw those variably cloudy skies, and now we got the partly cloudy skies popping out there. And temperatures by the morning will get down into the lower 60s. There could be some patchy fog or some low clouds to start. But Wednesday morning, maybe some early clouds or patchy fog. Otherwise, a beautiful day. Sunny, warm, humid, afternoon temperatures getting up into the middle 80s.

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2: 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AI is making strange bedfellows.
3: As major AI labs now push to slow down development in light of potential dangers, former Trump administration strategist Steve Bannon says of those companies,
4: the people don't trust them, and that trust is not going up.
3: A rare ideological ally, Vermont Senator Bernie Sanders, who says lawmakers must step in.
5: The public has had virtually no input into the AI revolution that is transforming the world.
3: Mike Dubusky, ABC News.
2: President Trump lashed out on social media at the Supreme Court today for blocking his attempt to overhaul mail-in ballots ahead of the midterm elections, saying the Supreme Court let our country down. Macklemore was yanked from Ed Sheeran's tour after saying this at a show in New Jersey.
6: I said, free Palestine.
2: Now all of Sheeran's supporting acts have quit in solidarity with Macklemore. This is ABC News. Federal authorities are revealing more information on the case of a Pennsylvania man arrested for swearing allegiance to ISIS and possibly plotting a terror attack. ABC News Chief Justice Correspondent Pierre Thomas has more.
7: Justice Department prosecutors claim in a court document obtained by ABC News that Jonathan Kramer had previously been in juvenile detention after allegedly plotting a mass casualty attack. The FBI received a disturbing tip. Kramer had allegedly been receiving suspicious packages, and the FBI learned that Kramer was promoting ISIS ideology. On Saturday, Kramer, who is now 21, was observed going to a sporting goods store and meeting an individual in a parking lot and allegedly obtaining a long black bag. The FBI, who was watching Kramer, then confronted him at the hotel, executed search warrants, allegedly discovered the firearm, ammunition, and made the arrest.
2: State health officials in Pennsylvania have reported a fourth measles-related death. The additional death in the state was an 18-year-old who was not vaccinated. Dave Packer, ABC News.
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17: From the WTZQ Weather Department, this is Paul Speranza with your Tuesday evening forecast. As we mentioned at lunchtime, we saw those variably cloudy skies, and now we got the partly cloudy skies popping out there. And temperatures by the morning will get down into the lower 60s. There could be some patchy fog or some low clouds to start. But Wednesday morning, maybe some early clouds or patchy fog. Otherwise, a beautiful day. Sunny, warm, humid, afternoon temperatures getting up into the middle 80s.

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3: From the WTZQ Weather Department, this is Paul Speranza. What your Tuesday evening forecast, as we mentioned at lunchtime, we saw those variably cloudy skies, and now we got the partly cloudy skies popping out there. And temperatures by the morning will get down into the lower 60s. There could be some patchy fog or some low clouds to start. But Wednesday morning, maybe some early clouds or patchy fog. Otherwise, a beautiful day. Sunny, warm, humid. Afternoon temperatures getting up into the middle 80s.

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4: 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Whether it's your birthday, banquet, or reunion, Tom brings the perfect mix of music. 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So don't wait. Book Tom Brown today by calling 693-9867 or just reach out to us here at the Q and let the music play.

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1: ABC News, I'm Dave Packer. A helicopter has crashed, killing at least three people near the scene of an earlier fatal bus crash in Los Angeles, authorities say. Ed Sheeran, in the middle of the world's top grossing tour, one of the top five anyway, is seeing the tour in chaos. All of his supporting acts abruptly quitting in solidarity with rapper Macklemore, who was dropped for making pro-Palestinian comments.
2: Popular acts including Phineas, Lucas Graham, and Aaron Rowe, as well as the entire traveling band, are all dropping out of this tour. It's now unclear what will happen at Sheeran's next concert this Saturday in Philadelphia.
1: He sees Whit Johnson. Sheeran says he chooses not to take political sides, including the war in Gaza. The president pushing back against the Supreme Court after a vote of 7-2, it rejected his push to restrict mail-in voting. Among those voting against it, three of his own appointees. Trump saying, these are not the people I interviewed to serve on the United States Supreme Court. This is ABC News. The House Oversight Committee unanimously voted 41-0 to hold billionaire Leon Black in contempt of Congress related to its ongoing Jeffrey Epstein investigation.
3: The committee voted to hold private equity billionaire Leon Black in contempt for defying two subpoenas that demanded he appear for a deposition, as well as turn over documents that lawmakers believe are pertinent to the panel's inquiry into convicted sex offender Jeffrey Epstein. Black's lawyers called the move a, quote, complete abomination, and accused the committee of abusing its power. The contempt resolution now heads to the House floor for a vote as early as this week. Peter Harlamus, ABC News.
1: The Justice Department today announced charges against a group that they say worked with Russia's intelligence services to conduct terrorist attacks and murder-for-hire plots around the world. An indictment unsealed by federal prosecutors says the individuals coordinated terror attacks against military and civilian infrastructure in European countries supporting Ukraine. Dave Packer, ABC News.
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2: Just heads up, there's a helicopter down over there.
1: ATC.net capturing responders after a news helicopter crash, killing at least three people near the scene of an earlier fatal bus crash in Los Angeles. A federal judge reaffirmed Tuesday the only way President Trump's name is going to be added to the Kennedy Center is an act of Congress. And a short time later, the board overseeing the famed performing arts institution voted to shut down for renovations. This abrupt announcement over the center's PA system.
3: The center is now closed to the public.
1: And then President Trump dropped the hammer and put a halt to the whole reno. In a surprise move Tuesday afternoon, Congressman Thomas Massie introduced articles of impeachment against Defense Secretary Pete Hegseth. Massie accusing Hegseth of waging an illegal war with Iran since congressional approval was not granted, ignoring the 60-day resolution, and for the illegal capture of a foreign leader, Venezuela's Nicolas Maduro. This is ABC News. Fed up with filling up? It's not just our cars and trucks we have to worry about.
4: Crude awakening for oil heat customers. Expect sticker shock when the first autumn bill arrives. A longtime energy analyst tells ABC News we'll be paying well over $2 a gallon above last year to fuel the furnace. Diesel futures hit a record on Tuesday, and diesel at the pump is also the highest ever. AAA putting it at $6.28 a gallon, $2.50 over last year. Truckers say every dollar more adds $400 to a tank. Wayne Cabot, ABC News.
1: The nation's five biggest sports leagues, NFL, MLB, MLS, NBA, and the NHL, joined with their respective players' unions in a letter to gaming regulators in 35 states and the District of Columbia, asking for a crackdown on betting-related harassment of athletes, coaches, and families, saying threats to an athlete or their family members is unacceptable. Dave Packer, ABC News.
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1: ABC News, I'm Dave Packer. At least three people were killed after a news helicopter from NBC's Los Angeles TV station crashed near the scene of a deadly bus collision in the city. Mayor Karen Bass confirmed a total of five people were killed in both incidents.
2: Our hearts are with those impacted by the bus collision and the helicopter crash, and with the entire community who lost members of their team while they were doing their job.
1: President Trump lashed out on social media at the Supreme Court Tuesday for blocking his attempt to overhaul mail-in ballots ahead of the midterm elections, saying the Supreme Court let our country down. Macklemore yanked from Ed Sheeran's tour after saying this at a show in New Jersey.
3: I said free Palestine.
1: Now, all of Sheeran's supporting acts have quit in solidarity with Macklemore, including Phineas, Lucas Graham, and Aaron Rowe, as well as the entire traveling band. This is ABC News. As prediction markets grow in popularity, one state is warning election officials not to make election-related wagers.
4: The guidance from the Georgia Secretary of State's office reminds all election workers that they are not allowed to place bets on anything connected to elections, including the outcome of a race. Secretary of State Brad Raffensperger believes the concept is simple.
5: Just like sports figures aren't supposed to be betting on their games, we don't believe that election officials should be making predictions about any election contest.
4: Raffensperger says he doesn't want anything to potentially impact the trust and confidence that voters have in the state's elections. Jonathan O'Brien, ABC News, Atlanta.
1: The Justice Department Tuesday announced charges against a group that they say worked with Russia's intelligence services to conduct terrorist attacks and murder-for-hire plots around the world. An indictment unsealed by federal prosecutors says the individuals coordinated terror attacks against infrastructure in European countries supporting Ukraine. Dave Packer, ABC News.
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0: is he? 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
2: You know what? I just might let this one go, but only if I get a toonie.
3: I was out on the West Coast trying to make a buck, and things didn't work out. I was down on my luck. Got tired of roaming and bumming around, so I started thumbing back east toward my hometown. Made a lot of miles the first 2 days, and I figured I'd be home in a week if my luck held out this way. But the third night I got stranded way out of town, at a cold, lonely crossroads. Rain was pouring down. I was hungry and freezing, done caught a chill, when the lights of a big semi topped the hill. Lord, I sure was glad to hear them air brakes come on, and I climbed in that cab where I knew it'd be warm. At the wheel sat a big man. He weighed about 210. He stuck out his hand and said with a grin, "Big Joe's the name." I told him mine, and he said, "The name of my rig is Phantom 309. Well, I asked him why he called his rig such a name. He said, "Son, this old Mac can put them all to shame. There ain't a driver or a rig running any line that's seen nothing but taillights from Phantom 309. Well, we rode and talked the better part of the night, when the lights of a truck stop came in sight. He said, "I'm sorry, son, this is as far as you go, 'cause I gotta make a turn just on up the road." Well, he tossed me a dime as he pulled her in low, and said, "Have yourself a hot cup on old Big Joe." When Joe and his rig roared out in the night, in nothing flat he was clean out of sight. Well, I went inside and ordered me a cup, told the waiter Big Joe was setting me up. Oh, you could have heard a pin drop. It got deathly quiet, and the waiter's face turned kind of white. "Well, did I say something wrong?" I said with a halfway grin. He said, "No, this happens every now and then. Every driver in here knows Big Joe. But son, let me tell you what happened about 10 years ago. At the crossroads tonight where you flagged him down, there was a busload of kids coming from town. And they were right in the middle when Big Joe topped the hill. It could have been slaughter, but he turned his wheels. Well, Joe lost control, went into a skid, and gave his life to save that bunch of kids. And there at that crossroads was the end of a line for Big Joe and Phantom 309. But every now and then, some hiker will come by, and like you, Big Joe will give him a ride. Here, have another cup, and forget about the dime. Keep it as a souvenir from Big Joe and Phantom 309.

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2: Just a heads up, there's a helicopter down over there.
1: ATC.net capturing responders after a news helicopter crash, killing at least three people near the scene of an earlier fatal bus crash in Los Angeles. A federal judge reaffirmed Tuesday the only way President Trump's name is going to be added to the Kennedy Center is an act of Congress. And a short time later, the board overseeing the famed Performing Arts Institution voted to shut down for renovations. This abrupt announcement over the center's PA system. And then President Trump dropped the hammer and put a halt to the whole reno. In a surprise move Tuesday afternoon, Congressman Thomas Massie introduced articles of impeachment against Defense Secretary Pete Hegseth. Massie accusing Hegseth of waging an illegal war with Iran since congressional approval was not granted, ignoring the 60-day resolution, and for the illegal capture of a foreign leader, Venezuela's Nicolas Maduro. This is ABC News. Fed up with filling up? It's not just our cars and trucks we have to worry about.
3: Crude awakening for oil heat customers. Expect sticker shock when the first autumn bill arrives. A longtime energy analyst tells ABC News we'll be paying well over $2 a gallon above last year to fuel the furnace. Diesel futures hit a record on Tuesday, and diesel at the pump is also the highest ever. AAA putting it at $6.28 a gallon. $2.50 over last year. Truckers say every dollar more adds $400 to a tank. Wayne Cabot, ABC News.
1: The nation's five biggest sports leagues, NFL, MLB, MLS, NBA, and the NHL, join with their respective players' unions in a letter to gaming regulators in 35 states and the District of Columbia, asking for a crackdown on betting-related harassment of athletes, coaches, and families, saying threats to an athlete or their family members is unacceptable. Dave Packer, ABC News.
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0: Hey, everybody, it's Mike Morgan, and this Friday night on Mountain Credit Union High School football, we'll be at Wes Anderson High School for the first time this year as the Falcons host Tuscola. So join me and Danny Wilkins for the UNC Health Party pregame show at 7, and then kick off of Mountain Credit Union High School football at 7:30 right here on WTZQ.
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1: ABC News, I'm Dave Packer. At least three people were killed after a news helicopter from NBC's Los Angeles TV station crashed near the scene of a deadly bus collision in the city. Mayor Karen Bass confirmed a total of five people were killed in both incidents.
2: Our hearts are with those impacted by the bus collision and the helicopter crash, and with the entire community who lost members of their team while they were doing their job.
1: President Trump lashed out on social media at the Supreme Court Tuesday for blocking his attempt to overhaul mail-in ballots ahead of the midterm elections, saying the Supreme Court let our country down. Macklemore yanked from Ed Sheeran's tour after saying this at a show in New Jersey.
3: I said free Palestine.
1: Now, all of Sheeran's supporting acts have quit in solidarity with Macklemore, including Phineas, Lucas Graham, and Aaron Rowe, as well as the entire traveling band. This is ABC News. As prediction markets grow in popularity, one state is warning election officials not to make election-related wagers.
4: The guidance from the Georgia Secretary of State's office reminds all election workers that they are not allowed to place bets on anything connected to elections, including the outcome of a race. Secretary of State Brad Raffensperger believes the concept is simple.
5: Just like sports figures aren't supposed to be betting on their games, we don't believe that election officials should be making predictions about any election contest.
4: Raffensperger says he doesn't want anything to potentially impact the trust and confidence that voters have in the state's elections. Jonathan O'Brien, ABC News, Atlanta.
1: The Justice Department Tuesday announced charges against a group that they say worked with Russia's intelligence services to conduct terrorist attacks and murder-for-hire plots around the world. An indictment unsealed by federal prosecutors says the individuals coordinated terror attacks against infrastructure in European countries supporting Ukraine. Dave Packer, ABC News.
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the Bible, there's a story that everybody knows. It's about Joseph and his brother and a suit of clothes. No, it wasn't a suit. It was a coat and a solid one to boot that started all the trouble just because little Joe looked too all rude. Zoot. Jacob was the papa of a dozen sons. Jacob was the papa of a dozen sons, and little Joe was the favorite one. Jacob made for Joseph a real sharp coat, a striped coat. That's right, I quote. Jacob made for Joseph a real sharp coat, and the other brothers didn't have none. One night little Joe had a heavy date. He said, "Pops, don't wait, cause I'll be home rather late." But he didn't come home. He was conked on the dome by his brothers, I'm told. For a slave he was sold. Oh, ho, little gate mouth Joe. Pharaoh's daughter saw Joseph in a marketplace. She made haste, cause she had good taste. She bought him for a penny and roped him in.

Pharaoh's daughter saw Joseph in a marketplace. She made haste because she had good taste. She bought him for a fin and robed him in. And what do you know?

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2: There's a helicopter down over there.
1: ATC.net capturing responders after a news helicopter crash, killing at least three people near the scene of an earlier fatal bus crash in Los Angeles. A federal judge reaffirmed Tuesday the only way President Trump's name is going to be added to the Kennedy Center is an act of Congress. And a short time later, the board overseeing the famed Performing Arts Institution voted to shut down for renovations. This abrupt announcement over the center's PA system.
3: The center is now closed to the public.
1: And then President Trump dropped the hammer and put a halt to the whole reno. In a surprise move Tuesday afternoon, Congressman Thomas Massie introduced articles of impeachment against Defense Secretary Pete Hegseth. Massie accusing Hegseth of waging an illegal war with Iran since congressional approval was not granted, ignoring the 60-day resolution, and for the illegal capture of a foreign leader, Venezuela's Nicolas Maduro. This is ABC News. Fed up with filling up? It's not just our cars and trucks we have to worry about.
4: Crude awakening for oil heat customers. Expect sticker shock when the first autumn bill arrives. A longtime energy analyst tells ABC News we'll be paying well over $2 a gallon above last year to fuel the furnace. Diesel futures hit a record on Tuesday, and diesel at the pump is also the highest ever. AAA putting it at $6.28 a gallon, $2.50 over last year. Truckers say every dollar more adds $400 to a tank. Wayne Cabot, ABC News.
1: The nation's five biggest sports leagues, NFL, MLB, MLS, NBA, and the NHL, joined with their respective players' unions in a letter to gaming regulators in 35 states and the District of Columbia, asking for a crackdown on betting-related harassment of athletes, coaches, and families, saying threats to an athlete or their family members is unacceptable. Dave Packer, ABC News.
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4: ABC News, I'm Sherry Preston. Los Angeles Mayor Karen Bass on the double accidents in the city Tuesday. A bus crash killed two and injured others. Then a news helicopter from the local NBC station crashed, killing three.
5: Our hearts are with those impacted by the bus collision and the helicopter crash, and with the entire community who lost members of their team while they were doing their job.
4: She called it a heartbreaking night for the city. Federal Reserve wraps up its two-day meeting today and is widely expected to raise interest rates by a quarter point to try to tamp down inflation. The board of the Kennedy Center voting to close the facility over financial issues. The vote coming an hour after a federal judge blocked the Kennedy Center board from adding a tribute to President Donald Trump on the building site. A building housing place displaced Palestinian families in Gaza has collapsed, killing at least 16 people, most to them women and children. This is ABC News. After some doomsday predictions about runaway AI and calls for the slowdown of development now, there's new disagreement about exactly what to do next. Here's ABC's Karen Waugh.
6: Anthropic's Dario Amodei, NVIDIA's Jensen Huang, and OpenAI's Sam Altman speaking at a tech conference days after Amodei called on the industry to hit the brakes out of concern that AI poses a looming existential threat to humanity.
7: Let's invest more in safety.
6: The CEO of the most valuable company on Earth, whose chips power the industry, saying this.
8: We don't need any new laws. We don't need any new regulations.
6: Huang rejecting the idea that speed and safety are a trade-off.
4: Prosecutors in California say they will not seek the death penalty for Nick Reiner, accused of murdering his parents, filmmaker Rob Reiner, and his wife, Michelle. And an 18-year-old in Washington State is facing manslaughter and arson charges after police say he started a deadly July wildfire by shooting fireworks from the back of a moving pickup. Sherry Preston, ABC News.
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14: Good morning, Henderson County and Western North Carolina. Aren't we lucky to be alive, and aren't we fortunate to live where we do in our beautiful mountains of WNC? 4 minutes after 6 in the morning on a wonderful Wednesday, a hump day. Let's check in with Henderson County's most trusted weatherman, Mr. Paul Speranza. Good morning, Paul Speranza. We seem to be back at it this morning. We're 64 degrees and a little foggy right here around the queue. Wasn't that much in the other part of Flat Rock, but once I got to around Blue Ridge Community College has started to, the fog started to set in, but that's going to burn off, huh?
11: Yeah. Early this morning, you got the clouds and some fog, and time that will dissipate and burn off.
14: Yeah.
11: And then you'll go to partly cloudy, and then to sunnier skies. It's going to be warm. Temperatures running above normal again today. So for those that like that warmer air, later today, you'll have temperatures up into the middle 80s, a northeast wind averaging under 10. Tonight, partly cloudy skies. And again, in the early morning hours, patchy fog will develop. Temperatures in the lower 60s. Thursday, early patchy fog. And then sunny to partly cloudy and hot. You got one hot day coming in out there. On Thursday, upper 80s. That would be at least 10 degrees above the 30-year average. So,
14: wow.
11: As we said, you know, that we gave you what the temperatures were a few days ago for the first 10 days, how much above normal it was. But things may cool off somewhat as we get later in the month. But, hey, you are getting to the end of September. You're in the middle part of the month right now. So things got to get a little bit better down the road, not hotter. But, you know, with that ridge sitting across this area, nothing moves. You got all that air, warm air sitting across this area, and it just stays there until it can get broken down and some of these strong cold fronts come down from Canada, maybe knock it apart. Till then, you know, you'll have some fluctuation in temperatures, and you'll hear that in just a moment, which you just heard now. And then Saturday, looks like we're going to have, let's put it this way, maybe an AM shower cannot be ruled out, but more likely in the afternoon with some showers and storms. Temperatures right around 80 degrees. Sunday, partly cloudy, scattered PM showers and storms, lower 80s. Same forecast for Monday. And then on Tuesday, we got another front coming down across the area. How fast it moves, we'll just have to wait. This is only Wednesday, and we're talking next Tuesday. So AM or PM, you could have showers or storms popping up. Cooler, only because of the cloud cover and precipitation, with temperatures in the mid-70s. Well, that's where we are at 6 o'clock this morning. So, again, if you're going out for school this morning or anything, watch for the kids on the side of the road before the bus picks them up, because it may be a little foggy where you are, and other places, there's absolutely nothing. So just use caution.
14: Yeah, absolutely. Absolutely. And check that blinker fluid before you leave the house. Yes, sir, Paul.
11: Yep, I was going to say, we'll check in again at 7, and I'll send it back to you at the studio.
14: Yes, sir. Thank you so much. 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
15: Uh-oh. 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
3: From the WTCQ Weather Department, this is Paul Speranza with your Wednesday morning forecast. Early this morning, we got some patchy fog out there across the area. Once this burns off and dissipates, we'll have partly cloudy giving way to sunny skies, and it's going to get warm this afternoon. Temperatures running above normal in the middle 80s, and a northeast wind averaging under 10. Tonight, we're going to look for partly cloudy skies, and in the early morning hours, some patchy fog developing. Temperatures lower 60s.
4: Thank you, Paul. 6:32 and a half in the morning. 65 degrees here at the little radio station farmhouse. Once again, right around this area, Blue Ridge Community College area, and where we are. A bit foggy this morning, but, you know, we've dealt with that. We've dealt with that. That'll go away here at some point in time. However, it'll still be here at school bus pickup time, so please make sure you are watching as you are driving around this morning. Make sure you are using your signals, and make sure as you get around those bus stops that you are being super careful. Hey, we're going to be on the road tomorrow. Hajoka Hendersonville is celebrating with a ribbon cutting for their brand-new parts and service counter. That's right. They've got that building now beside where Hajoka used to be. It's right across from the intersection right there at the First Citizens Bank at Spartanburg Highway. So we're going to be there. We were there just yesterday checking it out. Man, they have got you covered there. I'll tell you what. And also, by the way, they're going to have a drawing for a free Blackstone grill. Yeah, no purchase necessary. Pretty cool. All the staff there are going to be grilling up some food along with some catering, so there's going to be food for everybody. We're going to be there from 11 until 1, and that's basically when the celebration is going to be. So you are welcome to come by, have some lunch, some free good lunch, and register for that Blackstone Grill and check out the ribbon cutting, all right? And check out what they're doing there at Hajoka, doing some really good work. It's on Spartanburg Highway right across from the intersection there at O'Reilly's and First Citizens Bank. All righty? So come join us tomorrow from 11 until 1. Also, just a reminder that next week we will be carrying that radio documentary From Helene and Back, Nature's Wake-Up Call, 2 years after Tropical Storm Helene changed Western North Carolina forever. WTZQ remembers. Hear powerful stories of survival and community in David Weintraub's four-part radio documentary From Helene and Back, Nature's Wake-Up Call, exploring what Helene taught us about preparedness, resilience, and neighbors helping neighbors. So make sure you're tuned in next week, Tuesday, Wednesday, Thursday, and Friday, just after 10 a.m., after we sign off the morning show, and you will be able to hear those four 15-minute segments of that radio documentary. And it's going to be brought to you entirely commercial-free, thanks to a sponsorship exclusively by Epperson Tree Service. Epperson Tree, standing strong for our community when Helene brought so many trees down. All right, so that's going to be next week, Tuesday, Wednesday, Thursday, and Friday, as we lead up to the two-year anniversary on Sunday, September the 27th, of when Helene came through the area and changed everything. All righty, so hopefully you can tune in for that. Here's Charlie Rich on the Q.

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3: 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Here's a look at news headlines. U.S. Representative Chuck Edwards is continuing to challenge the House Ethics Committee report that led to his censure. Edwards has filed a complaint with the Office of Congressional Conduct against Ethics Committee Chairman Michael Guest and Ranking Member Mark DeSaulnier. Edwards alleges the two lawmakers bypassed committee rules and denied him key parts of the disciplinary process. He says the committee approved its report before receiving his formal response and claims he never signed a required waiver giving up procedural rights. The Ethics Committee has said Edwards agreed to waive certain procedural steps, allowing it to recommend a House-level sanction. The House voted 413-2 on September 1st to censure Edwards following the ethics investigation into his conduct towards two former female staffers. The Office of Congressional Conduct says filing a complaint does not automatically result in an investigation. Henderson County Commissioners heard strong opposition to Flock license plate cameras at last week's meeting. 14 residents spoke against the technology, raising concerns about privacy, civil liberties, and the potential misuse of data. One speaker compared the cameras to mass surveillance, while another warned commissioners that voters could hold them accountable. The county has Flock cameras operated by the sheriff's office. Sheriff Lowell Griffin defends the system as a tool for solving crimes, locating missing people, and recovering stolen vehicles. Flock Safety recently announced new safeguards, including reducing its recommended data retention period from 30 days to 7 and requiring case numbers for searches. Commission Chair Bill Lapsley told residents the board hears their concerns and will discuss how to proceed. But Lapsley later said commissioners have no current plans to take action, saying they are relying on the sheriff's assessment that the cameras have been beneficial and there has been no known misuse. For more on both of these stories, go to WTZQ.com and click on the links to the Hendersonville Lightning. Now, here is the North Carolina News Network.
4: First Lady Melania Trump visited Ashe County in the mountains of North Carolina on Tuesday. She told those gathered at Mountain View Elementary they were very brave and resilient in the face of Helene. She also talked about technology. A new nationwide survey by Elon University's Imagining the Digital Futures Center reveals U.S. adult attitudes about the expanding use of AI. Drivers are paying over $6 per gallon for diesel, the highest price ever in the state. Federal Reserve is widely expected to lift its short-term interest rate today for the first time in 3 years. Mike Riley, NCN News.
5: ABC News, I'm Sherry Preston. Two deadly crashes in Los Angeles, leaving 6 people dead.
6: Our hearts are with those impacted by the bus collision and the helicopter crash, and with the entire community who lost members of their team while they were doing their job.
5: The bus crash was first, killing 3, then a news helicopter covering that accident crash, killing 3 more people. Federal Reserve widely expected to announce later today it's raising interest rates for the first time in 3 years to try to get inflation under control. President Trump has long been pushing for interest rate cuts. He also says that renovations on the Kennedy Center will not be going forward if his name is not on the side of the building. The board there shutting down the main facility. At least 16 people are now dead after the collapse of a building in Gaza. Officials say several children are among the victims. The building had been damaged by Israeli airstrikes. This is ABC News. A new bill is awaiting

0: passage in the House of Representatives. ABC's Sophie Flay says it's focused on reforming college sports.
1: The Protect College Sports Act would make several changes, including setting compensation rules around players' name, image, and likeness payments, giving athletes 5 years of eligibility, generally allowing one transfer, and providing protections for scholarships and health care. The bill would also grant the NCAA immunity from federal antitrust lawsuits when enforcing its rules. Critics argue that would give schools and the NCAA more control and could limit athletes' bargaining power and earning potential.
0: Weeks after a mistrial was declared in the Lindsey Clancy case, Massachusetts Governor Mara Healey has announced a new plan to expand home health visits for new mothers. At a news conference yesterday, she said to every new mom who has struggled with mental health before, during, or after pregnancy, "We see you." I'm Sherry Preston, ABC News.
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7: 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Paul, we've dropped a little bit down to 64 degrees, still a little patchy foggy here around the radio station.
8: Yeah, Mark, it's not going to be a bad day. You know, it's this time of the year. You're in the fall now, and we'll at least getting pretty close to the fall on the calendar part. And that comes in on the 22nd at 8:04 p.m. for fall in the eastern part of the United States. But as Mark just said, there is, depending where you are, the higher you go up, you're not going to have that fog out there. But in the lower areas, yeah, you're going to have a little patchy fog and some clouds. But once that fall breaks up and dissipates, you'll go to partly cloudy, then sunnier skies. It's going to be warm. Temperatures running above normal again today. And mid-80s and a northeast wind averaging under 10. Partly cloudy tonight. And then in the early morning hours, we'll see some patchy fog developing and temperatures in the lower 60s. Thursday morning, some early patchy fog. And then partly cloudy to sunny skies, hot. You got one hot day coming in with that warm air that's sitting across the southeast part of the United States, upper 80s. So that'd be about 10 degrees above where you should be for this time of September. And then on Friday, sunny to partly cloudy. You're going to have a summertime variety afternoon shower and storm. It will be humid out there with temperatures in the middle 80s. And then Saturday, we cannot rule out a possible AM shower, but by the afternoon, there will be showers and storms scattered around, temperatures right around 80 degrees. The outlook for Sunday and Monday, we're going to start with partly cloudy skies each day, but by the afternoon hours, we will have some showers and storms here and there, summertime variety, lower 80s. And then on Tuesday next week, we have a front that's coming down across the area. Remember, this is Wednesday morning at 7 o'clock, and we're talking Tuesday. Timing, as I always say, could be a factor. If it speeds up, it'll get here quicker. If it decides it's going to slow down a little bit, it may take longer. But right now, AM or PM showers or storms could pop up next Tuesday with temperatures cooler only because of the cloud cover and the possibilities of precipitation holding in the middle 70s. So that's where we are at 7 o'clock this morning. So enjoy your day, and Izzy and I will be back with you at the lunchtime hour, and I'll send it back to Mark and Paige. And again, it's back to you at the studios.
7: 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Thank you so much. 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
9: 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It's time for the Breakfast Club with Mark and Paige.
10: Uh-oh. Guess what day it is? Guess what day it is? Huh? Anybody? Julie. Hey, guess what day it is? Oh, come on. I know you can hear me. Mike. What day is it, Mike? Leslie, guess what today is?

0: morning. Good morning. Good morning, everybody, and welcome to Henderson County's morning show, The Breakfast Club with Mark and Paige. Good morning, Paige.
1: Well, hello, Mark. How are you?
0: What's up with you this morning?
1: Not a whole lot.
0: Oh, sorry. I didn't mean to have all of those.
1: Oh, okay.
0: Not a whole lot. Not a whole lot. Hey, it's hump day.
1: Yep.
0: I'm going to do my best to do some quick research here and see if we can't squeeze in a One-Hit Wonder Wednesday this morning. We haven't done that in a bit. It's been a little busy.
1: Yeah.
0: Speaking of being busy, Hendersonville City Manager for another few days.
1: I know.
0: Will be joining us this morning.
1: We have to say congratulations to Joe.
0: Just after 8 o'clock. We're going to talk about what he's done, talk about where he's going, and promote some upcoming city things.
1: Okay.
0: One of those is tomorrow night, Rhythm and Brews.
1: Ah, yes, right.
0: Mm-hmm. So yeah, we'll get a chance to talk with my fraternity brother, Mr. John Connor.
1: Okay.
0: Mm-hmm. Mm-hmm. That's going to be nice.
1: Mm-hmm.
0: And then just do our fun stuff.
1: All right.
0: So thanks to Q Nation yesterday, you all stepped up and helped us out with something. And that was this television show called Best Medicine.
1: Right.
0: I didn't realize, we've been seeing the previews for it.
1: For the second season.
0: But I didn't realize it was the second season.
1: Right.
0: I mean, I didn't put it together necessarily.
1: Right.
0: So I was like, wow, that looks good. We should watch that. So we found out yesterday that it's the second season. And Q Nation told us that we could catch it on Netflix. So we started watching it last night.
1: We watched the first two episodes of last season.
0: Of the first season.
1: Would have watched three if it hadn't been 9 o'clock.
0: Would have watched three if we didn't have to get up when it's still dark.
1: Right. But we will enjoy three tonight.
0: We'll enjoy, or two or three. Yeah, maybe so.
1: Okay.
0: Yeah. We'll see how many we can squeeze in tonight.
1: No, I meant episode three.
0: Tonight. Oh, episode three. Oh, yeah. I thought you meant three more episodes. I was like, wow.
1: No.
0: She's getting aggressive.
1: No. No.
0: All right. You ready to get things started this morning? It's foggy here.
1: Yeah.
0: It's gotten worse since I've gotten here this morning.
1: Okay.
0: But, of course, that's in this area. I'm sure, just like you, you probably didn't see it until you hit around Blue Ridge Community College.
1: Right. That's exactly right.
0: So, again, remember school buses and school bus stops. So, you got kids out there near the streets. So, just be careful.
1: Okay. All right.
0: Be careful and use those signals. Let people know what you're doing. All righty.
1: Uh-huh.
0: 10 minutes after 7 in the morning, 64 degrees. Here's ABBA getting us started this morning. With the one that got them started, Waterloo.

0: This is Candace Pritz with Sharewell Coffee, roasted with love right here in Flat Rock. 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
1: Live well, laugh well, love well, share well.
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0: to you. Thank you, Martholler Jewelers, for being WTZQ's birthday and anniversary sponsor, because all birthdays and anniversaries deserve something Martholler made. Martholler Jewelers in Fletcher. Today is September the 16th, Wednesday, hump day. Happy birthday to Michelle Harvey. Happy birthday to Nick Degler. Martha Nicholson, happy birthday. Happy birthday to Callie Baker. Albert Beck III, happy birthday. And Kim, the landscaper, Hensky. Well, Joe, the landscaper's wife.
1: Yes, of course.
0: That's how he turned it in, as Kim, the landscaper, Hensky.
1: Really?
0: Although okay. I believe she's a teacher.
1: I believe she is, too.
0: Yeah.
1: All right. All of you local celebrities out there celebrating September 16th, you share this day with some other famous folks that were born on this day. Remember the show Candid Camera?
0: I do remember the show Candid Camera.
1: Alan Funt, who hosted that, was born on this day in 1914.
0: I did an episode of Candid Camera later years, yes.
1: B.B. King, born on this day in 1925.
0: Ooh, I'm going to have to play some B.B.
1: Peter Falk, the actor, born on this day in 1927.
0: Right, wasn't it just yesterday that Columbo... And yesterday's this day in history that the television show Columbo had premiered.
1: Okay, right there at his birthday. David Copperfield, the magician, born on this day in 57.
0: Mm-hmm.
1: Ed Begley Jr., the actor, born on this day in 1949. Betty Kelly of Martha and the Vandellas was born on this day in 1944. David Bellamy was born on this day in 1950 of the Bellamy Brothers.
0: Mm-hmm.
1: Mickey Roark, born on this day in 1956.
0: Mickey who?
1: Roark.
0: Okay.
1: The actor.
0: Okay.
1: How do you say it?
0: We've talked about that before.
1: Amy Poehler, funny lady, got her start on Saturday Night Live. Now she does everything. Born on this day in 1971. And Nick Jonas of the Jonas Brothers.
0: Ah, okay.
1: Born on this day in 1992. And that is going to wrap it up.
2: Q Nation, buckle up your time travel seatbelts. No flux capacitor required as we spin the wheel of the past and find out what went down on... This day in history.
1: According to Hollywood and Coco.
0: Yeah.
1: It was September 16th, 1630.
0: When
1: the Massachusetts village changed its name from Shawmut.
0: Oh, to Boston.
1: To Boston.
0: Ah.
1: Mm-hmm.
0: Uh-huh.
1: In 1782, the Great Seal of the United States was used for the first time. Thank you, Great Seal.
0: You're very welcome. That is a great seal.
1: Oh, wonder how they used it.
0: As a stamp?
1: I don't know.
0: Or something? I don't know.
1: The first overland mail was delivered to California. It went by across stagecoach, I guess.
0: Okay.
1: 1858, that was the year that happened.
0: Okay.
1: The American Legion was formed by an act of Congress on this day in 1919. That's when Congress acted.
0: Uh-huh.
1: Nixon appeared on Laugh-In on this day in 1968.
0: Right.
1: Yes.
0: He said, suck it. Did he say suck it to
1: me? He may have.
0: Suck it to me, baby.
1: He may have. That was what they said.
0: Wasn't that it? Suck it to me?
1: Uh-huh.
0: Yeah. Yeah. Sock it to me? It's kind of like how he said it, if I recall.
1: Right. The rock and roll show Shindig debuted on ABC TV with the Righteous Brothers, Sam Cooke, the Everly Brothers, and Bobby Sherman.
0: Wow.
1: This was 1964.
0: Wow, Bobby Sherman, 1964.
1: Uh-huh. In 67, Jimi Hendrix's debut LP, Are You Experienced, entered the Billboard Hot 200 album, where it would stay for 106 weeks, including 77 weeks in the top 40.
0: Wow.
1: Yep. The first rap record was made onto vinyl when the Sugar Hill Gang's Rapper's Delight was recorded over the instrumental break from Chic's Good Times.
0: Yeah, Chic. Yeah.
1: Chic's Good Times.
0: Yeah.
1: The single became a disco smash, selling 2 million copies in the United States. That was 1979.
0: Mm-hmm.
1: 65-year-old Bob Dylan held the top spot. Wow, I can't talk all this.
0: No, you can't.
1: I'm having trouble talking.
0: You are.
1: I wonder if it's contagious.
0: I hope not.
1: 65-year-old Bob Dylan held the number one spot on the U.S. album chart with Modern Times, making him the oldest living musician to ever top the album chart, and this was in 2006.
0: All right, and you got through it.
1: I got through it, and I'm going to give you a cue and stop talking.
0: All righty.
1: September 16th, 1972. Three Dog Night reached number one on the Billboard Hot 100 for the third time with a song written in '55 called Black and White.

0: Three Dog Night, Black and White. All right, we got time to squeeze in one more here before we get to our break, before Joke of the Day and Trivia. It's B.B. King's birthday today. How blue can you get? Just listen to this, y'all.
1: I would like for you to pay attention to the lyrics, not so much to my singing or the band. Of course, I think they're wailing out there, though. How about a big hand for them? Give them a big hand. A little swing. Thank you. Thank you, but now we're going way down in the alley. Way down in the alley. I like to play a little bit.

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You said it was just a shack.

0: Ladies and gentlemen, B.B. 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
1: Uh-huh.
0: By the way, that great seal. Thank you, Joe from Georgia.
1: The great seal?
0: Yes. On September 16, 1782, Charles Thompson, Secretary of the Continental Congress, affixed the newly cut brass seal to a document that authorized General George Washington to negotiate a prisoner of war exchange with the British during the American Revolutionary War. Thank you, Joe and Georgia.
1: Now we know.
0: All right. Joke of the day and trivia coming up.
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12: From the WTCQ Weather Department, this is Paul Speranza with your Wednesday morning forecast. Early this morning, we got some patchy fog out there across the area. Once this burns off and dissipates, we'll have partly cloudy giving way to sunny skies. And it's going to get warm this afternoon. Temperatures running above normal in the middle 80s. And a northeast wind averaging under 10. Tonight, we're going to look for partly cloudy skies. And in the early morning hours, some patchy fog developing. Temperatures lower 60.
0: Thank you, Paul. 7:31 in the morning. Before we get to trivia, it is time for WTZQ's Joke of the Day, brought to us by Southern Alarm and Security.
1: Where they say home security is no joking matter.
0: And they've only been saying it for 90 years. 90 years. Thank you, Southern Alarm and Security. Today's joke comes from Vigo's Big Book of Laugh Out Loud Jokes for Kids.
1: Hey, Mark.
0: Hey, Paige.
1: What did the beaver say to the tree?
0: I don't know. What did the beaver say to the tree?
1: It's been nice getting to gnaw you.
0: Ooh! Those naughty beavers.
1: Are they like the great seals?
0: They're like, oh! Thank you, Southern Alarm and Security. Southern Alarm and Security, where we ask,
13: who's watching your home?
0: Oh, not that one.
14: No.
0: That one. Yeah, sorry.
14: No.
1: Kind of a whiplash moment over here in the sidecar.
0: Yeah, sorry about that. What's in our prize pack today, Paige?
1: A Sugarcane and Shepherd $10 gift card. It's plastic. It's usable.
0: Oh, yeah.
1: It'll buy you sweet things.
0: Oh, man, some sweet things.
1: And how about a place you might pass on your way up to Sugarcane and Shepherd dessert?
0: Sure.
1: That's Tar Heel Lanes, where we've got a free game of bowling.
0: And guess what? On
1: what?
0: Friday nights now, Cosmic Bowling.
1: Is that like the 9 to 11?
0: The 9 to 11.
1: As much as you can bowl?
0: As much as you can bowl from 9 to 11 with black lights.
1: I love that.
0: Don't you think that's fun?
1: I do think that's fun.
0: I just can't stay up past 9 o'clock. That's my problem.
1: On Friday night?
0: I will have to take a nap.
1: Yeah.
0: And go Cosmic Bowling.
1: There you go.
0: I will do that. Yes, Cosmic Bowling, Friday nights. at Tar Heel Lanes. All right, 698-1605 is the number to call. 698-1605. If you've won trivia in the last 30 days.
1: Let somebody else win, please.
0: Yes, please, please. Also, refrain from using electronics. Uh-huh. Just use the brains that the good Lord give you.
1: Right on.
0: All righty. 698-1605. Born Robert Weston Smith, this famous radio DJ was more commonly known by what name?
1: Robert Weston Smith.
0: Mm-hmm. As a DJ, he was known by what name?
1: Well, I can think of several DJs.
0: I know. Ken Q Nation. Robert Weston Smith. You know him better
1: By another name.
0: By his disc jockey name. By his on-air name.
1: Who is he?
0: Caller, who in the heck is Robert Weston Smith?
5: Wolfman Jack.
0: It's Wolfman Jack.
1: Well, there you go.
0: It is Wolfman Jack. That's exactly who it is. Who's our caller?
6: This is Rachel.
0: Rachel! Way to go, Rachel. You got a great prize pack here. Yeah, I wondered if people would say, like, Rick
1: Howard
0: Dees.
1: Stern.
0: Howard Stern. Lots of different people you could choose.
1: Uh-huh.
0: Lots of people, different people you could choose. But, yes, Robert Weston Smith. Wolfman Jack. He retired in the early 80s, I believe, to Belvedere, North Carolina, to be closer to his family. He passed away at 57.
1: Young fella.
0: But one of the things that made him big, we talked about this a while back, was being a DJ on one of those, what they called, border blaster stations.
1: Right.
0: It was an AM station right across the line into Mexico from Texas, and they were 150,000 waters. And they literally, many of the Mexican border stations broadcast at 150,000 watts, three times the U.S. limit, meaning that their signals were picked up all over North America. Mm-hmm. And at night, because they travel further at night, AM signals, mm-hmm. into Europe and the Soviet Union.
1: Oh, really?
0: Yeah. Yeah. One of the things Wolfman Jack talked about was the fact that you could get in your car in New York and drive to L.A. and never lose their signal. That's what they were doing. Pretty crazy, huh?
1: Uh-huh.
0: Pretty crazy. Border blasters is what they were. Yes, Robert Weston Smith, the Wolfman.

0: Charles Barkley, that's CeeLo Green and Danger Mouse. Saw them open for the Red Hot Chili Peppers.
1: You did?
0: Uh-huh.
1: Oh, wow.
0: They were great.
1: Yeah.
0: They were fantastic. Hey, it's Word of the Daytime, brought to us by Henderson County Public Schools. By the way, yesterday was National IT Professionals Day, and Henderson County Public Schools celebrated the mighty HCPS Technology Department. That dedicated team keeps technology running across Henderson County Public Schools, supporting 20,000-plus devices at any given time, managing 1,260 Wi-Fi access points across the schools and facilities, completing 6,675 work orders last year. That's about one every 11 minutes of the school day.
1: My word.
0: Sounds like us around here. Processing approximately 2,000 student device repairs each year, around 11 every school day. Wow. And managing the largest network in Henderson County. That's a lot of technology.
1: Yeah, you're not kidding.
0: That's a lot of technology. So thanks to the HCPS IT team bringing us, and Henderson County Public Schools bringing us today's word of the day. Today's word is a noun.
1: Okay.
0: Facsimile.
1: Uh-huh.
0: Facsimile. F-A-C-S-I-M-I-L-E. Facsimile.
1: It's a copy.
0: An exact copy.
1: An exact copy.
0: Thank you.
1: Mm-hmm.
0: A facsimile is an exact copy of something. The word facsimile is also still used sometimes to refer to a system of transmitting and reproducing graphic matter.
1: Like a fax machine.
0: Such as printed text or photos.
1: Mm-hmm.
0: Though the word fax is more common. It is so wild to me, I remember first using the fax machines and wondering how in the world do these things work.
1: Sure.
0: And now, that's basically old technology.
1: Extinct. Like a dinosaur.
0: All but extinct.
1: Yeah, seriously.
0: We don't even have one here anymore.
1: No, we don't. No, we don't.
0: No, we don't. But we got mailbox and pack. Facsimile. The forged painting was an impressive facsimile of the original.
1: Okay.
0: The documents can be sent by facsimile to the number below. No one says that anymore. No one says, go use the facsimile machine. No one says that.
1: Not even the Great Seal?
0: Not even the Great Seal. Not even the Great Seal. All right, let's get our Elvis fix in and hear from some of our incredible sponsors.

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6: Yeah.
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6: We've had them on here before.
7: Yep. 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
6: Fantastic.
7: All righty.
6: Thank you, Mike Morgan. Mike Morgan says some colleges still use the fax machine to receive National Letters of Intent.
7: National Letters of Intent.
6: Yep. Yep. So there we go. So people are still using the facsimiles.
7: Do you know what a National Letter of Intent is?
6: Yeah, but we won't go into that. Tomorrow, we're going to be broadcasting live from 11 to 1 from Hajoka in Hendersonville. They are having a ribbon cutting. They're celebrating their brand new parts and service counter.
7: Right.
6: That's the building beside where Hajoka was.
7: Yep.
6: Literally right across from the intersection there where O'Reilly Auto Parts is.
7: Like you just pull straight through.
6: Yeah. The great thing about that is, like, if you're looking for any sort of plumbing needs for a home project, you can go right there and you talk to licensed plumbers. They will help you.
7: Really?
6: You go right in there and you get help. You don't have to go to one of those big box stores hoping to find somebody with a vest.
7: Right.
6: Who then has to find somebody who actually knows.
7: When all you need is a P-trap.
6: All you need is a P-trap. Maybe that's all you need. Hajoka, we're going to be there tomorrow. They're going to be grilling some great food.
7: Yeah.
6: So you got free food. They're going to be giving away a Blackstone grill.
7: You got to be kidding me.
6: I'm not kidding you.
7: So
6: having
7: are
6: the
7: we
6: ribbon
7: like
6: cutting.
7: Calling all plumbers and people with plumbing?
6: Or just come on out and take a look at it.
7: Yeah.
6: Just come on out. They just want to say, hey, come see what we got. Come, we'll feed you.

0: maybe you'll win a Blackstone grill. Just come see. For the big grand opening. For the big ribbon cutting.
1: Well, there you go.
0: Pretty exciting. So we're going to be broadcasting there tomorrow between 11 and 1.
1: Okay.
0: Yeah, so come out, have yourself some lunch, and enjoy. All righty? That is Hajoka, right there across from O'Reilly's Auto Parts. Okey-doke. Coming up after the top of the hour, Mr. John Connett is here.
1: Yeah.
0: Who
1: he's actually in the house at the moment.
0: He's now on borrowed time.
1: Mm-hmm.
0: Mm-hmm. We'll have him a little while longer as our city manager.
1: Mm-hmm.
0: So we're going to chat about that. That's all coming up here on The Q.

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1: 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Thank you for starting your hump day with WTZQ Radio. Here's a look at news headlines. U.S. Representative Chuck Edwards is continuing to challenge the House Ethics Committee report that led to his censure. Edwards has filed a complaint with the Office of Congressional Conduct against Ethics Committee Chairman Michael Guest and Ranking Member Mark DeSaulnier. Edwards alleges the two lawmakers bypassed committee rules and denied him key parts of the disciplinary process. He says the committee approved its report before receiving his formal response and claims he never signed a required waiver giving up procedural rights. The Ethics Committee has said Edwards agreed to waive certain procedural steps, allowing it to recommend a House-level sanction. The House voted 413-2 on September 1st to censure Edwards following the ethics investigation into his conduct towards two former female staffers. The Office of Congressional Conduct says filing a complaint does not automatically result in an investigation. Henderson County Commissioners heard strong opposition to Flock license plate cameras at last week's meeting. 14 residents spoke against the technology, raising concerns about privacy, civil liberties, and the potential misuse of data. One speaker compared the cameras to mass surveillance, while another warned commissioners that voters could hold them accountable. The county has Flock cameras operated by the sheriff's office. Sheriff Lowell Griffin defends the system as a tool for solving crimes, locating missing people, and recovering stolen vehicles. Flock Safety recently announced new safeguards, including reducing its recommended data retention period from 30 days to 7 and requiring case numbers for searches. Commission Chair Bill Lapsley told residents the board hears their concerns and will discuss how to proceed, but Lapsley later said commissioners have no current plans to take action, saying they are relying on the sheriff's assessment that the cameras have been beneficial and there has been no known misuse. For more on both of these stories, go to WTZQ.com and click on the links to the Hendersonville Lightning. 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
4: First Lady Melania Trump visited Ashe County in the mountains of North Carolina on Tuesday. She told those gathered at Mountain View Elementary they were very brave and resilient in the face of Helene. She also talked about technology. A new nationwide survey by Elon University's Imagining the Digital Future Center reveals U.S. adult attitudes about the expanding use of AI. The drivers are paying over $6 per gallon for diesel, the highest price ever in the state. Federal Reserve is widely expected to lift its short-term interest rate today for the first time in 3 years. Mike Riley, NCN News.
5: ABC News, I'm Sherry Preston. Six people dying in a pair of crashes in Los Angeles. ABC's Trevor Ault is there and says a news chopper went down while on a story.
6: Flames erupting after the aircraft crashed between two commercial buildings. Police say at least three people were killed, including a pedestrian on the ground. The chopper went down just after 7 p.m., less than a mile from where first responders were already working a deadly bus crash. An SUV had slammed into the side of a Metro bus, becoming lodged inside the vehicle.
5: President Trump has long been pushing for the Fed to cut interest rates, but experts think it's going to go the other way this afternoon. The Fed is expected to announce its first interest rate increase in 3 years because inflation is so high. On the rise, gas prices, $4.36 a gallon now, according to Gas Buddy. The Kennedy Center board closing down the main building for renovations, but President Trump says if his name isn't on the side of the building, there won't be any renovations at all. This is ABC News. A gold mine has collapsed, killing at least 67 people in a remote area of Sudan. Survivors say many more are still missing. In Gaza, a building housing families who were displaced by Israeli bombings collapsed overnight, killing 16 people, most of them children. A number of artists are dropping out of singer Ed Sheeran's tour in an act of protest after Sheeran removed the rapper Macklemore as his opening act because of his support for Palestinians.
7: I said free
8: Macklemore
7: Palestine.
8: Then performing a song he wrote about the pro-Palestinian protests on college campuses. After the concerts, the Israeli-American Council circulating a petition saying his message relied on selective imagery and biased messaging. Macklemore alleging Patriots owner Robert Kraft, who owns Gillette Stadium, gave Sheeran an ultimatum, and other stadiums followed.
5: ABC's Whit Johnson dropping out of Sheeran's tour. Phineas, Lucas Graham, and Aaron Rowe, as well as Sheeran's entire traveling band. His next concert is Saturday. Sherry Preston, ABC News.
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4: From the WTCQ Weather Department, this is Paul Speranza with your Wednesday morning forecast. Early this morning, we got some patchy fog out there across the area. Once this burns off and dissipates, we'll have partly cloudy giving way to sunny skies. And it's going to get warm this afternoon. Temperatures running above normal in the middle 80s. And a northeast wind averaging under 10. Tonight, we're going to look for partly cloudy skies, and in the early morning hours, some patchy fog developing. Temperatures, lower 60s.
5: Uh-oh. Guess what day it is? Guess what day it is? Huh? Anybody? Julie, hey, guess what day it is? Oh, come on. I know you can hear me. Mike. What day is it, Mike? Leslie, guess what today is?
6: It's hump day.
5: Woo-hoo!
7: The breakfast clubbers keep on smiling out there. The breakfast club is on the air.
8: Good morning and welcome back to Henderson County's morning show, The Breakfast Club with Mark and Paige. Wake up, sleepyheads. It's hour number 2. We've been at this for a while. It's 7 minutes after 8 in the morning and 65 degrees. And as promised, a couple of very important guests in the studio with us this morning. City manager for just a few more hours, Mr. John Conant is with us. John, good morning, sir.
9: Good morning, Mark. It's
8: and
9: great to be here.
8: And Allison Justice, the person who keeps you straight.
10: Good morning.
8: Is also here. Allison, good morning. How
10: good
8: are you?
10: Good to see you. I'm great.
8: So, John, let's talk business first, and then let's have the getting to know you more session.
9: Okay.
8: You cool
9: Sounds
8: with that?
9: Great. Yeah.
8: Conversations. Council conversations, is that what we're calling them? We've had a couple of them already.
9: That's
8: and we've
9: right.
8: got some more coming up. Tell us about these.
9: Yeah, so these
8: what the
9: are
8: concept is here.
9: Yeah, so we've been doing this probably 10 years or more.
10: This
9: yeah,
10: is the
9: yeah.
10: ninth year.
9: Yeah, ninth year. Just an opportunity for the council to get out of City Hall, go out into different parts of the city, listen to our residents. If there are any kind of concerns? Different years we've had themes. This year is just kind of open mic night. Just come and tell us what you're thinking about, what council needs to hear from you, mm-hmm. what, you know, questions. Staff is there. All of our department heads are there.
8: Wow.
9: So it lasts about an hour, and it's just an opportunity to be out in the community and really listen to what's going on and what their concerns and questions are. And we've got 3 more coming up.
8: Okay.
9: One that's coming there the next 3 Monday nights.
8: Okay.
9: And we go to different parts of the city, different council members. So Monday the 21st, this coming Monday, we're at the Health Science Center at 805 6th Avenue West. And it's our Mayor Pro Tem, Jen Hensley's event. And mm-hmm. so we'll be in the Health Science Center. It's a great facility from 6 to 7 p.m.
8: Okay.
9: The following Monday, next two are 2 new locations. Monday the 28th, we're going to the Highland Apartments. The address is 382 Redbud Circle. That is behind Sam's Club, Walmart.
8: Yes, thank you. Thank you. I was like, I know that name. Where are they?
9: The post office. The annex. The new apartments up next to I-26.
8: Okay.
9: And that's also 6 to 7. We'll be in their clubhouse at the Highland Apartments area there with some growth going on, new apartments in that area. So we wanted to reach out there. And then the final one is for Mayor Barbara Volk. It's one of her swan songs.
8: Yeah.
9: We're going to be at the Summit Apartments, another set of new apartments out off Allen. It's 47 Hill Branch Road, but off Allen near the community college there. They're near the community college. So,
8: and again, you're really just kind of calling these open mic nights. There's not any specific subject. It's just tell us what you think. Tell us what you want us to hear.
9: That's right. That's exactly what's on your mind related to city government.
8: Does one need to be a city resident to attend these?
9: No, they do not. It is the city council, but you know we have folks in the area that are affected by our growth and those kinds. So we'd welcome them too.
8: Okay. So that's the next 3 Mondays.
10: You will find all these, by the way, on our website. But the next three Mondays, the 21st, the 28th, and October the 5th coming up. So keep listening to the Q. We'll continue to remind folks about that. So, John, how long have you been? First of all, I need to introduce you as fellow Catamount.
9: Absolutely.
10: Fraternity brother.
9: Absolutely.
10: So we got some blood.
9: That's right.
10: We got some blood mixed. Talk to us a little bit about how long have you been city manager?
9: So 13 years. I've been city manager for 13 years. Arrived in 2013. And so, so it's been a great 13 years. Love the community.
10: Yeah.
9: Consider the community home.
10: Yeah. That's been obvious.
9: Yeah.
10: That's been obvious. And we have you now until the end of September, right?
9: Absolutely. Yes. End of September. Taken a great opportunity with the North Carolina League of Municipalities, which is our statewide association for municipalities, cities and towns. And
10: so what's that job going to look like?
9: Basically, I will be serving somewhat in a consultant role, working with other managers, other elected leaders to troubleshoot statewide issues, to help bring some of my experience through the years and just help them be successful towns and municipalities. So it's just, and work with a very dynamic legal municipality staff that includes lobbyists and lawyers, and they do their own insurance, so a lot of that work.
10: So we're not losing you as a resident.
9: Absolutely not.
10: You're still here. Where's your work going to be primarily out of?
9: So luckily I get to work from home. I have a home office.
10: Nice.
9: And I'll do some traveling, but the beauty is I get to stay in Hendersonville, and that was one of the things that when we talked about the job, I was like, I'm not leaving Hendersonville. It's my home now.
10: Yeah.
9: So,
10: well, you helped make it what it is, too, over your 13 years.
9: Yeah, so really glad.
10: So let's talk about those 13 years. You were the first person who opened my eyes to sort of what city government is when you started talking about city residents as being your clients. I remember when I remember interviewing you years ago, and you were talking like that, and I was like, oh wow, that's such an interesting way of looking at that, and that's exactly what that is. That's who you work for.
9: That's right. Exactly. You know, the citizens are our bosses. You know, we're spending their tax money really trying to provide service to them. We are in the business of providing service to our residents. It doesn't mean, you know, we always agree on things and everything, but we try to do what we think is best for the entire community. And so I've been doing this, you know, in local government for 34 years, a manager for 27, and it's really, I think it's just a great way to give back and really make a difference in your community.
10: Yeah. What's the primary job of a city manager?
9: Overseeing the day-to-day activity. The manager works directly for the city council.
10: Mm-hmm.
9: The council sets policies and goals and sets the vision, and it's the manager's job to build a team around him or her and to carry out those policies and goals and directions. So,
10: which can change based on whoever the council members are, right?
9: That's exactly right. We evaluate.
10: You have to be flexible.
9: Oh, yeah. We evaluate our goals and our vision at least annually, and we just completed a new five-year strategic plan. We've done strategic plan or plans at five-year increments. Mm-hmm. It seems to work really well short-term because, one, the elected officials change. Secondly, the world changes, right? I mean, you know, it's amazing how we're so much different in 2026 than we were in 2021. So it's just total different things that we need to be focusing on.
10: Yeah. So let's talk about your tenure as city manager here for Hendersonville. What are some of the things that you can look back on and say, you know what, these are some of the high marks. These are some of the things I'm most proud of.
9: So, I mean, there's lots of things that I'm proud of. I mean, we've done a lot of work in the 13 years to get our facilities in a condition that will last 50 years. We've worked really hard with public safety facilities, new police station, new fire station, and parking deck. But I think, you know, there's lots of things I'm proud of. You know, one thing I want the community to know that they really should be happy about is, you know, our utility system is in great shape. We just built the new intake on the French Broad. That we have a a good water source that should last 50 years or more. I mean, those things just don't happen, and I give our utility team credit. So lots of things structurally, building that kind of infrastructure that I can be proud of. But I'll tell you, the thing that I'm most proud of is the team we've assembled. We have that is, I feel like my legacy here is going to be the folks that are still going to be here. The legacy, you know, Brian Pauly taking over is.
10: Are we going to be okay?
9: I think we're going to make it. he may. No, no.
10: Well, I love me some Brian Pauly.
9: Oh, yeah.
10: I really do. I have. He has my total respect.
9: Oh, absolutely. Yeah. And this person to my left here.
10: Who yeah, she's all right.
9: She does pretty good.
10: All right.
9: So, just the team that we built is really, really strong. The citizens, she feel really good about the capable hands they're in from top to bottom.
10: I will tell you, I've talked with many of our city council members over the last few years, and I have just begged. I've just said, please, please make sure our city officials are happy. Please, because I think we're in such a great spot right now. So, yes. So I was assured. Yeah. I was assured by a few that. And so when I first heard your news, I was hoping what would happen ultimately happened. Yes. I was hoping that it would be Brian that would step in. One of the things, can I just say, that I think is a real high mark in your career as a city manager is, if you wonder if, you know, you've put the right team together, and if you wonder about our infrastructure, just look at Helene. Look at what was going on in the city of Asheville versus the city of Hendersonville when it came to our water supply and those types of things.
9: Oh, yeah.
10: I mean, that was huge.
9: Yeah,
10: that
9: absolutely.
10: Was huge.
9: Absolutely. And that just didn't happen by circumstance,
10: no.
9: Right?
10: I mean, no. We weren't lucky.
9: Yeah, that's right.
10: It was planned. There was a plan set for us.
9: We had been working to harden our infrastructure. You know, people saw the new buildings go up, and, you know, I heard the comments about building Taj Mahals. And, no, that's not. We were building functional buildings that could withstand natural disasters because, unfortunately, the weather is different than it was 20 or 30 years ago, and we have to be prepared to serve our citizens despite the conditions on, you know, in the world. So that is what we've done, and I feel really good about that we're in a good spot so that we have that continuity, that sustainability, that resiliency to withstand the tough times and keep on getting it. And I think what is evident is what really hit home to me is not long after the storm, you know, you hear the term Moody's or Standard and Poor's, which do the bond ratings and they financial ratings for towns, and they put Western North Carolina on what they call a bond watch. They were going to drop down our bond ratings based on the condition after the storm, and they came and talked to us, and after they were here, they immediately said, hey, y'all are fine. We're not going to worry about it.
10: Wow.
9: And, I mean, and that not only affects the city, it affects, you know, people who own our bonds. It affects the way businesses look at our community, just how stable and resilient. So I felt really good about that.
10: Wow, that's tremendous.
9: So, yeah.
10: Fantastic. So let's go back just a little further. Where'd you grow up? Where are you from?
9: So I grew up. My dad was a city manager.
10: Uh-huh.
9: So I grew up in a little place called Clinton, North Carolina, down in Sampson County.
10: Oh yeah, I know.
9: And that's
10: near my old neck of the woods.
9: Yeah,
10: I know.
9: Yeah. Spent time there. Went to high school in Statesville, and then from Statesville went to Heaven, went to Cullowhee for a while and enjoyed that, and then
10: Heaven with the Hardys.
9: Yes, that's exactly right. That's all we had, right?
10: That's all we had.
9: But and then I traveled around my job, but I came back to Western North Carolina, and it is home. So
10: yeah. So. Well, we're glad you're not leaving physically. Thank you for the 13 years you've given us, the city of Hendersonville. And again, so glad you're here, and so glad you put a team together and a good follow up team with Brian Pauly stepping into the city manager. I served on the TDA board with him. That's when I really first got to know him.
9: Yeah.
10: as a person, but also as just a financial wizard.
9: Yeah. He's amazing. And Mark, I want to thank you for all the support through the years and letting us come out, be on the radio, promote city stuff. I know Allison appreciates it.
11: We definitely do.
9: And you've always been willing to let us come and use your mic. So we appreciate it. Even during Helene, you were right there with us.
10: Well, that was you guys. That was an invitation from y'all that we graciously accepted, and we were very proud to. And let's face it, just because we've had one doesn't mean we're not going to have another one.
9: That's right. That's exactly.
10: So keeping that prep going. Yeah. Well, good luck with everything. And again, we'll still see you at the local breweries.
9: That's right. That's exactly right.
10: we'll still see you
9: come
10: there.
9: Come out to Rhythm and Brews tomorrow night.
10: That's right, tomorrow night.
9: Yep, so I'll be there, so it'll be good.
10: Oh, fantastic. Good. Oh, good. Yeah. You'll be at the Rhythm and Brews tomorrow. So will I. It's going to be great fun. You still have a microphone here, too. So if there's anything you're going through or whatever that you think people need to know about, you let us know.
9: I will.
10: And we'll have you sit back down with us.
9: Okay.
10: Since you'll now be working from home.
9: That's exactly right.
10: You can show up in your PJs.
9: That's right.
10: John, thank you so much.
9: Thank you.
10: Allison, thank you so much as well. Thanks for helping set all this up.
11: Thanks for having us on.
10: All right. Absolutely. Once again, please remember those council conversations for the next three Mondays. This coming Monday at Blue Ridge Community College. Health Services or Health Science Center, that's at 805 6th Avenue West. Then on Monday the 28th at the Highland Apartments. Then on Monday, October the 5th at the Summit Apartments. And those are all from 6 to 7 p.m. So you got thoughts? You got things you want your city to hear? That's the place to do it, at the City Council Conversations, the next three Mondays. Guys, thank you so much. 8:21 in the morning and 66 degrees.
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4: From the WTCQ Weather Department, this is Paul Speranza with your Wednesday morning forecast. Early this morning, we got some patchy fog out there across the area. Once this burns off and dissipates, we'll have partly cloudy giving way to sunny skies, and it's going to get warm this afternoon. Temperatures running above normal in the middle 80s, and a northeast wind averaging under 10. Tonight, we're going to look for partly cloudy skies, and in the early morning hours, some active fog developing. Temperatures lower 60s.
5: Thank you, Paul. 8:33 in the morning and 67 degrees. What a, oh, wow, it's lovely outside. Mm-hmm. There's that sunshine. What a nice visit from city manager for another few days, John Connor.
6: Yeah.
5: And Allison Justice.
6: Yes, it was a great visit.
5: Nice to have them here,
6: John. Nice interview.
5: They're both good people.
6: They are good people.
5: They're good people. Hey, folks, you've been hearing us talk about it. It's coming, the 12th annual Tryon International Film Festival. In the business, we call it TRIF.
6: Right, TRIF is when?
5: It is coming up the first weekend of October. It's always, let's see, October 8th through 11th.
6: Okay.
5: Yes, October 8th, so it's not the first weekend in October. The second weekend. October 8th through 11th. Over 75 incredible film screenings, workshop, panels, student showcases, and more. 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
6: Okay.
5: But guess what else?
6: What else?
5: Any high school student in Henderson County can go to the Tryon International Film Festival for free due to a grant from the Community Foundation of Henderson County. Any high school student.
6: That's great.
5: Any Henderson County high school student can go to Tryon International Film Festival. You just have to go,
6: yeah,
5: and order your tickets, and it'll it shows,
6: okay,
5: where you click that you are a Henderson County resident or whatever, and you get that could be a full weekend pass, that could be a pass, that could be anything.
6: Okay,
5: so that's huge.
6: Yeah, I think so too.
5: That is really, really huge.
6: Right.
5: What a life changing experience that could be for a high school student.
6: Mm-hmm.
5: Because of the education,
6: mm-hmm,
5: and the connections that are made on a weekend like the Tryon International Film Festival. So they're also still looking for some volunteers.
6: Okay.
5: That would be a great thing to do. Volunteer for the film festival.
6: Right.
5: Tryon International Film Festival, all one word, TryonInternationalFilmFestival.org.
6: Got it.
5: Got it?
6: I've got it.
5: October 8th through the 11th. Here are the Beatles.

0: Hey, we're going to squeeze in an Elvis fix here real quick and then take our break. And then we're going to try to play a little one-hit wonder Wednesday.
1: Great.
0: All righty. That's coming up. Keep it tuned.
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3: Yes.
1: All right, one-hit wonder time. How do we do this, Paige?
3: One-hit wonder. Let's see here. There are these bands that produce music, and sometimes out of all their music that they produce, they have one hit.
1: Uh-huh.
3: However, they have other music.
1: Sure.
3: So during One Hit Wonder Wednesday, you play a song for the band, a band, any band,
1: or artist
3: that is not their hit. To challenge Q Nation to listen to it, see if they can figure out who that band is and what that hit song was.
1: Exactly.
3: How it's played.
1: It's not a contest. We're just wondering.
3: Mm-hmm.
1: Give us a call or shoot a message on our handy dandy fancy smancy app if you think you know who this band is and or who this artist is and or what their one hit was.
3: Okay.
1: All righty. Like we said, just because they had one hit didn't mean they only had one good song.
3: Right.
1: Alrighty?
3: Right.
1: So, again, thanks to my friend Chuck in our research department. All right. Who is this band and what is their one hit?

0: Oh, sorry about that. Sorry about that. I was on a line. Yes, our friend Joe from Georgia, I knew he would know it.
1: Okay.
0: I knew he would know it. He got it. But before I tell you anything about this band, I'm going to play you their one hit.
1: Okay.
0: All right? That song was Love Fire.
1: Uh-huh.
0: All right? Which came about after...
1: Higher and Higher, Love Fire.
0: Uh-huh. Uh-huh.
1: It came about after...
0: After this hit song. Are you ready for it?
1: Yeah.
0: Here it is.
1: Oh. For heaven's sake.
0: Yep. Ruh-bum-bum-bum-bum-bum. Yep. It's Jigsaw, baby. And this is their big hit.

0: Sky High. We're turning Double Play Friday.
1: One of my faves.
0: Of course. That's in our 45 collection.
1: Uh-huh.
0: We're going to turn One Hit Wonder, if we've got time, we're going to turn One Hit Wonder into Double Play Friday.
1: Oh.
0: Okay?
1: Okay.
0: Because there's more to this story.
1: Okay.
0: All righty. So the two guys who were the main creatives for Jigsaw, they were a British band, Clive Scott and Des Dyer.
1: Okay.
0: Okay? They're the ones who wrote that song, co-wrote that song. And that song was ultimately written for a theme song for a martial arts film, and for a 1975 martial arts film called The Man from Hong Kong.
1: Okay.
0: Starring one time James Bond, George Lazenby. So, well, Scott and Dyer co-wrote another song called Who Do You Think You Are, which became a hit for a local UK band in 74, but then was covered by a US band that got to number 15 on the Billboard Hot 100 in 1974, making it the second Scott Dyer composition to crack the US Top 20. So, let's sort of Double Play Friday One Hit Wonder. This is that song by that US band.
1: Okay.
0: But this wasn't their biggest hit. But this is that song that was written by the two guys from Sky High. So see if you can figure out who this band is and what their hit was. This was a minor hit.

0: Okay, for time's sake, I'm going to fade this out. So that's the song that was written by the duo that, of course, was the creative force behind Jigsaw.
1: Okay.
0: All right. They were the second to cover that.
1: Okay.
0: All right. And that became a minor hit for them in the U.S. But what became a much bigger hit for them, well, I'll just tell you this, and we'll bring it up to the top of the hour. That band is Bo Donaldson and the Haywoods, better known for this song.
1: Oh.
0: Uh-huh.
1: Wow. Okay.
0: Uh-huh. You'll hear that voice in a minute.
1: Okay.

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3: 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Here's a look at news headlines. U.S. Representative Chuck Edwards is continuing to challenge the House Ethics Committee report that led to his censure. Edwards has filed a complaint with the Office of Congressional Conduct against Ethics Committee Chairman Michael Guest and Ranking Member Mark DeSaulnier. Edwards alleges the two lawmakers bypassed committee rules and denied him key parts of the disciplinary process. He says the committee approved its report before receiving his formal response and claims he never signed a required waiver giving up procedural rights. The Ethics Committee has said Edwards agreed to waive certain procedural steps, allowing it to recommend a House-level sanction. The House voted 413-2 on September 1st to censure Edwards following the ethics investigation into his conduct towards two former female staffers. The Office of Congressional Conduct says filing a complaint does not automatically result in an investigation. Henderson County Commissioners heard strong opposition to Flock license plate cameras at last week's meeting. 14 residents spoke against the technology, raising concerns about privacy, civil liberties, and the potential misuse of data. One speaker compared the cameras to mass surveillance, while another warned commissioners that voters could hold them accountable. The county has Flock cameras operated by the sheriff's office. Sheriff Lowell Griffin defends the system as a tool for solving crimes, locating missing people, and recovering stolen vehicles. Flock Safety recently announced new safeguards, including reducing its recommended data retention period from 30 days to 7 and requiring case numbers for searches. Commission Chair Bill Lapsley told residents the board hears their concerns and will discuss how to proceed, but Lapsley later said commissioners have no current plans to take action, saying they are relying on the sheriff's assessment that the cameras have been beneficial and there has been no known misuse. For more on both of these stories, go to WTZQ.com and click on the links to the Hendersonville Lightning. 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
4: First Lady Melania Trump visited Ashe County in the mountains of North Carolina on Tuesday. She told those gathered at Mountain View Elementary they were very brave and resilient in the face of Helene. She also talked about technology. A new nationwide survey by Elon University's Imagining the Digital Future Center reveals U.S. adult attitudes about the expanding use of AI. Drivers are paying over $6 per gallon for diesel, the highest price ever in the state. Federal Reserve is widely expected to lift its short-term interest rate today for the first time in 3 years. Mike Riley, NCN News.
5: Cheery, Preston. Six people killed in Los Angeles in a pair of connected crashes. Three of the victims dying after an accident involving a bus and an SUV, and then three more dying when a news helicopter covering that story crashed. The NTSB is investigating. Later today, the Fed is expected to raise interest rates for the first time in 3 years to fight pressure from President Trump to cut rates. Also rising, the price of gasoline, now averaging about $4.36 a gallon nationwide, and diesel. That, says oil industry expert Tom Closa, hits all of us, since so much of what we buy is shipped using trucks burning diesel fuel.
6: The economy runs on diesel. Diesel accounts for about 30 million barrels a day of worldwide petroleum demand.
5: Diesel running more than $6 a gallon. The European Union today pitching the idea of making Canada the EU's first associate member. Outgoing GOP Congressman Thomas Massey filing articles of impeachment against War Secretary Pete Hegseth. This is ABC News. to regulate or not to regulate artificial intelligence. Meta chief Mark Zuckerberg now says he supports independent evaluations in development, but others say the guardrails for AI are premature. ABC's Luz Pena has more on a conference that was held in Silicon Valley on Tuesday.
7: Interviewing Anthropic's CEO Dario Amodei, who has been increasingly vocal about the speed of AI.
8: What's your biggest shock about where we are right now?
9: You know, it's been the pace of the progress.
7: NVIDIA CEO Jensen Huang pushed for more safety measures.
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5: Dozens of new features are launching on Meta's platforms, including Instagram and Facebook, but to get them, you'll have to pay. 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
2: From the WTCQ Weather Department, this is Paul Speranza with your Wednesday morning forecast. Early this morning, we got some patchy fog out there across the area. Once this burns off and dissipates, we'll have partly cloudy giving way to sunny skies. And it's going to get warm this afternoon. Temperatures running above normal in the middle 80s. And a northeast wind averaging under 10. Tonight, we're going to look for partly cloudy skies. And in the early morning hours, some active fog developing. Temperatures lower 60s.
3: Uh-oh. Guess what day it is? Guess what day it is? Huh? Anybody? Julie, hey, guess what day it is? Oh, come on, I know you can hear me. Mike. What day is it, Mike? Listen, guess what today is?
4: It's hump day.
3: Woo-hoo!
5: The Breakfast Clubbers keep on smiling out there. 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
6: Good morning and welcome back to Henderson County's morning show, The Breakfast Club with Mark and Paige. It's our third and final hour, 8 minutes after 9 in the morning. We're up to 69 degrees here at the little radio station farmhouse. Our guest this morning, Murray from the Hendersonville Theater, the education director from the Hendersonville Theater is joining us. Murray, thank you. Nice to have you here.
7: Yeah, thank you for having me.
6: Of course, of course. So let's talk first, Murray, about the Performing Arts Academy. This is something, I'm assuming, because of the name Performing Arts Academy, this is sort of the education piece of Hendersonville Theater?
7: Yeah, we just launched the Performing Arts Academy over at the theater. I'm really excited about it.
6: I am too. I am very excited about it. And I'll tell you why here in a minute.
7: Okay.
6: So please tell me, talk to us about it.
7: Well, it's brand new. We've just been working to get it off the ground. So there's only a couple of offerings right now, but I've been in the process of interviewing a bunch of teachers, which with that said, you know, if we have listeners who are interested in teaching something that's related to the arts, there's a link on our website to apply to do that. And I would love to talk to you about it. So we are trying to get as much programming going as we can. Currently, we just started our improv class back yesterday, and then we have a class coming up towards the end of the month called For the Love of Shakespeare, which is a beginner's guide to the Bard. And so I think Shakespeare's pretty intimidating, but a good friend of mine, Hazel Robinson, who's kind of a local expert on Shakespeare, she is going to be teaching a class on how to interpret Shakespeare and make it palatable. And
6: yeah,
7: because it's kind of intimidating to look at if you're not familiar.
6: What I learned at a young age, I was totally intimidated by Shakespeare, yeah, because all I was doing was reading it.
7: Mm-hmm.
6: Reading it, I didn't know what I was reading.
7: Right.
6: But listening to it, seeing it and listening to it was when I was like, oh, now I get this. Mm-hmm. Now I understand what's so incredible about this. So I'm so glad you're offering that.
7: Yeah, I think it's really exciting. And Hazel was telling me a little about her process. And she was like, I know it sounds funny, but I actually start by kind of teaching a little bit with Dr. Seuss.
6: Oh, sure.
7: And,
6: sure,
7: and you kind of get moved from that into Shakespeare of like how, you know, you're the rhythm of how the language works and things like
6: right,
7: that.
6: Right. Because there is a rhythm to it. Mm-hmm. Yeah. Yeah, incredible. What age groups?
7: So that's going to be for all ages.
6: Sure.
7: But it's primarily, I think it's more of like, I think we set it as 16 plus, but like, you know, 16 and older, anyone yeah, who wants to join that. Yeah.
6: Fantastic. So what other offerings are you talking about now with the Performing Arts Academy?
7: Yeah, so this is really exciting. If you've been to our theater, we do have a second building behind the theater that we call the second stage, and it has been being used for storage for costumes and props and things, and it's still, we're utilizing it for some of that as well. But we've been in the process. Don, our basically our TD over at the theater, he is helping me turn that building into a second, an actual second stage.
8: Oh, nice.
7: And so he's put together a stage for me over there, and we're in the process of making that a usable space for programming, but also for classes. And so we've got that set up. We're working on, we're looking for a sponsor for, or a donor for a dance floor to put on top of the stage that was built. But we're going to be offering dance classes over there, hopefully very, very soon. So all kinds of dance classes. We're talking about beginners, and these are adult classes right now, but beginner adult jazz and tap, as well as we'll be teaching a musical theater dance class. It'll just be kind of like, this is just for fun, but we're going to learn choreography and do things like that. But in the new year, my plan is, because I've been spending a lot of time putting together, you know, policies and things for children's programming, because that takes a little more time.
8: Sure.
7: And we want to make sure we have a really thorough and like safe policies and things for your kids to be over at the theater. And but we will be offering children's programming in the new year,
8: or in the new,
7: youth programming, I guess. Yeah,
8: well, keep us posted on that, so that we can make sure to share, because I just think it's wonderful. Arts are typically the first thing to get taken out of schools, especially out of public school systems, so to have arts offerings, you know, whether it be a Shakespeare class or a dance class or whatever. Our former lives as performers, I was an improv teacher. I taught improv to kids and to adults, and it was it was fascinating to teach, because improv is not just how funny can you be.
7: Right.
8: There's an art to improv, and it's something that gives you daily life lessons.
7: Oh yeah, for sure. We were just talking about that at theater the other day. Like, I think it's something that even if you're not a performer, but you want to maybe get better at networking or things like that. It's because improv isn't necessarily comedy.
8: It can be,
7: you know, serious improv, or people do like long form improv where you put on a whole production and it's not necessarily comedy. But it can be for anyone who wants to get practice at, like, how do you think on your feet, and how do you roll with the punches, things like that.
8: Right. And how do you, as an improv artist, support the other ones?
7: Right.
8: Support the other artists that are on stage with you.
7: Mm-hmm.
8: Sometimes it's just listening. Sometimes it's sharing. So, I believe me, I get it. But it's not just improv. It's all of those types of classes, especially for kids.
7: Yeah.
8: Especially for kids as they're trying to get comfortable with who they are, trying to get comfortable with their bodies and those types of things.
7: Mm-hmm.
8: Because you end up doing things in front of folks that you would never think of doing. You cry, or you laugh. You expose yourself. And it's a good thing. It's a good thing.
7: Sure.
8: So I'm really glad you're doing it. How can we find out more about the Performing Arts Academy?
7: Yeah, you can go onto our website. And that's, well, let me make sure I say it right. I believe it's hendersonvilletheater.org.
8: Yeah.
7: And we are going to be, just keep an eye on that, and keep an eye on our social media as well. Something I'm trying to do is offer up more things to other avenues in the education program. I would like to start, hopefully down the line, an apprenticeship program to get young artists in the theater who want to learn more about running a theater and want to get some interns in there, different things. So we've got other opportunities outside of just regular programming.
8: Sure. And folks, if you're a business out there and you want to really help support the arts, this is a great way of doing it. So reach out to somebody at Hendersonville Theater, be a sponsor of the dance floor, or just be a sponsor and help, because it takes dollars to do what you're trying to do.
7: Yeah, for
8: it
7: sure.
8: It takes money. All right, so that's the Performing Arts Academy. By the way, we're talking with Murray, the education director for the Performing Arts Academy at Hendersonville Theater. A couple of other things coming up. You got a big show coming up.
7: Yeah, we do. Dracula, Comedy of Terrors. It's going to be really, really funny. I've sat in on a couple of rehearsals and was just cackling the whole time. I was probably being a menace, but it was very good. So that's going to open October 9th and run through the 25th.
8: Oh, fantastic.
7: And we have night shows. We also have matinees, if that's easier for you. So all kinds of performances for you to go see.
8: Gotcha. And again, HendersonvilleTheater.org.
7: Yes.
8: You can get tickets and find out information about that. That's Dracula, opening October 9th, you said?
7: October 9th.
8: And you got some auditions this coming weekend.
7: We do. This Sunday, our Reader's Theater, War of the Worlds. And that is going to be on Sunday, September 20th. And you can go onto our website as well. There's a tab that has auditions, and it'll have information there where you can register online.
8: And this is Reader's Theater.
7: Yes. So a little different, but I will say it's going to be really interesting because the director has some cool ideas to make it feel really like big and fun and have special effects. And
8: sure,
7: like that,
8: sure. So. Well, and what a great way to introduce yourself to the Hendersonville Theater by first of all just auditioning and maybe getting a role in a Reader's Theater production or something like that.
7: Yeah.
8: That's also the way I feel about your education, your Performing Arts Academy. What a great way of getting yourself introduced to the theater. So that you can get more involved.
7: Mm-hmm.
8: And being involved with Hendersonville Theater doesn't just mean being on stage. It means props. It means costumes. It means wigs.
7: We have all kinds of
8: building sets.
7: All kinds of opportunities to get involved. And we never want to turn away anyone who wants to come be involved with us. So
8: have these classes that you talked about, I know that you're in Performing Arts Academy, you're getting it off the ground right now. Have the classes started yet?
7: Yeah, so we just started, like the improv class started yesterday.
8: Okay.
7: And then that the other class will be starting soon. And I'm hoping to get some of our dance classes off the ground here very, very soon. So just keep an eye on that. And then we even have some other things, like if you're involved, don't want to be on stage, but you're interested in, you know, the tech or design side of things.
8: Yeah, which is all great fun.
7: Yeah, I've got some teachers coming in who want to teach things like lighting design and sound design and things like that. So I'm really excited about that, too.
8: Awesome. So the classes that have already started, I know they just started. If someone is interested and they're just now hearing about it right now, could they... Is it too late to get involved?
7: It's too late to get involved with improv, but this is not going to be like a one-and-done deal. We definitely are going to keep improv around. That's like one of our the things that people are most excited about. So we will have more opportunities for that. Those other classes will be up very, very soon.
8: Okay, fantastic. Well, again, total respect. So glad for what you're doing. Glad to see the Hendersonville Theater growing the way it's been growing.
7: Yeah, me too.
8: And just giving more offerings. Also, we want to remind folks that you got a great theater space there that's not always used. So, folks, if you need a space like that, reach out to someone at Hendersonville Theater. Talk about renting that space for an event or something that you may want. And once again, you can find out all this information at HendersonvilleTheater.org. That's Hendersonville Theater with T-R-E.
7: R-E.
8: But yes, I promise, if you type in Hendersonville Theater, you will find it.
7: Yeah, it'll come up.
8: It's easy breezy. Murray, thank you so much. We appreciate you having here. And again, thank you for what you're doing, sharing the arts in our community.
7: Absolutely. Thank you for having me.
8: All right. Once again, Dracula is coming up, opening October the 9th. You got Reader's Theater auditions this coming Sunday. And find out more about the Performing Arts Academy. 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
3: From the WTCQ Weather Department, this is Paul Speranza with your Wednesday morning forecast. Early this morning, we got some patchy fog out there across the area. Once this burns off and dissipates, we'll have partly cloudy giving way to sunny skies, and it's going to get warm this afternoon. Temperatures running above normal in the middle 80s, and a northeast wind averaging under 10. Tonight, we're going to look for partly cloudy skies, and in the early morning hours, some patchy fog developing. Temperatures, lower 60s.
1: Couple of things to remind you about. It's 9:30 in the morning, by the way, 70 degrees. It's lovely outside
4: it
1: right now.
4: It is just beautiful.
1: It is really, really lovely. Mm-hmm. I will take it. Let's see if we can hold on to this weather for Rhythm and Brews for tomorrow night.
4: No, I don't think that's going to happen. Not to be negative or a Debbie Downer, but Paul has not been saying that, my love.
1: I didn't say was or wasn't. I was just wishing and hoping. Today's Wednesday. You know what that means? That means it's opening day this week for Shine.
4: Yep.
1: For Shine. And, of course, Rooftop on Friday, Saturday, and Sunday with that delicious seafood menu.
4: Mm-hmm.
1: I'm just going to say it again, folks.
4: Boy, you love those shrimp, didn't you?
1: I have eaten a lot of peel and eat shrimp in my life.
4: Peel and eat shrimp, right.
1: I've made a lot of peel and eat shrimp in my life.
4: Sure.
1: I've never had any better peel and eat shrimp than we had the other night at Shine.
4: Wonder what made them so delicious.
1: The seasonings mm-hmm. and how easy they were to deshell. Sometimes they're just not that easy. They can get overcooked. You know, sometimes you spend more time peeling than you do chewing. That I have an issue with.
4: Okay, all right.
1: These just pop right out of the shell.
4: Yeah.
1: And a lot of times you feel like when you take them out of the shell that all the seasoning goes away.
4: Right.
1: Not with these, baby. Not with these.
4: Mm-hmm.
1: They are the best peel and eat shrimp I've ever had. And I'm looking forward to going back and having more.
4: Okay.
1: Just throwing that out there.
4: Well, let's do
1: it. And the great thing is we went with no reservation or anything. We just walked right in and walked right up there and sat down and ordered.
4: Yeah, we did.
1: Easy breezy.
4: Yeah, we did.
1: So that's the Rooftop at Shine Friday, Saturday, and Sunday, and they mm-hmm. start that at 5.
4: Yes.
1: All righty. So you can have dinner tonight at Shine. You can have dinner tomorrow night at Shine.
4: Mm-hmm.
1: You can have dinner Friday, Saturday, and Sunday. On Saturday and Sunday, you also have the option of that Shine brunch.
4: 11 to 2:30 on Saturday and Sunday.
1: Yeah. And remember, if you do it on Sunday, it's free parking.
4: Yeah.
1: Okay? So, Shine. Make your reservations if you want to at shinehvl.com. 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One more thing to remind you about. If you are in the very difficult position of making decisions for an aging loved one
4: mm-hmm.
1: about where to go because you know they need some help with the daily activities of life. They need some assistance.
4: Right.
1: one of the places you really should check out is Tori's Home.
4: For sure.
1: It very much feels like home.
4: Right.

0: All righty. You have private rooms. They're consistent caregivers. It's a very family style environment. It's all locally owned. There's nobody in Colorado making decisions for what happens at Tori's home here in Hendersonville or in Brevard.
1: Uh-huh.
0: Okay.
1: Right.
0: It's just different. It's different, whether it's assisted living or whether it's memory care.
1: Yeah.
0: I urge you to give Tori's home a look.
1: And it may be. And the staff there, the nurses and
0: the owner knows how important consistent care is.
1: Yeah.
0: So he is as important. He knows that taking care of his caregivers is as important as taking care of his clients.
1: Right.
0: So he does. He takes care of them.
1: Mm-hmm.
0: So
1: they're in the best shape to care for the residents.
0: And they stay.
1: Yeah.
0: They're there longer. So right. It's consistent care. All righty?
1: Okay.
0: Tori's Home. Tores. If that's something you're looking for, just check them out.
1: Uh-huh.
0: Urge you to check them out. Okay?
1: Uh-huh.
0: All right. Had one by request earlier this morning and finally getting to it. Here's Matchbox 20 on the Q.

0: 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This message has been brought to you by Blue Ridge Fire and Rescue.
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8: That's right. Hey, also want to remind folks of a couple of things. Next week, Tuesday, Wednesday, Thursday, and Friday. Sunday the 27th is the 2-year anniversary of the day Helene came through.
7: Right.
8: Hard to believe that's only 2 years now.
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9: Alrighty. That explores what Helene taught us about preparedness, resilience, and neighbors helping neighbors. 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
4: Okay.
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4: It's very true. 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
9: Highly, highly, highly regarded. So From Helene and Back, Nature's Wake Up Call, the radio documentary, will be airing next week, just after 10 o'clock on Tuesday, Wednesday, Thursday, and Friday. Okay?
4: All right.
9: 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Please join us tomorrow between 11 and 1 over at Hajoka.
4: Okay.
9: And get yourself some free food. 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
4: Okay.
9: All right, so come join us tomorrow at Hajoka.
4: I have a message from IAM. The mobile pantry is on the move today. It's going to be at the First United Methodist Church in partnership with True Ridge. Methodist Church is at 204 6th Avenue West. They'll be there from 3 to 5 p.m. Stop by today for a free, nutritious box of food for your family. Traditional and Latino foods are also available. In case of bad weather, which I don't see happening, you can go to the website iam-hc.org for schedule updates.
9: Yeah.
4: Again, the mobile pantry on the move at the First Methodist Church today from 3 to 5, providing your family much needed nourishment.
9: And if you want to,
4: if you are having trouble,
9: yeah. And if you want to make sure that IAM continues those kind of great services, mm-hmm. why don't you go shop at the thrift store?
4: The thrift store is a great way to support the programs
9: yeah.
4: and services of IAM. And they've been doing it for a long time now.
9: It's a total double win because you're going to get good stuff.
4: You're going to get great
9: inexpensive
4: stuff.
9: Prices, and right. the dollars are going to go to help IAM.
4: It says a sustainable revenue line for the programs and services that IAM affords to our neighbors in crisis here in the community.
9: And if you go this afternoon, you can visit with
4: Me. I'll be there.
9: Yep. You sure
4: it's
9: will.
4: It's my shopping and cash register operating day.
9: Paige is there every week. More often than not, when she comes home with a bag of stuff.
4: No. Sometimes it's just
9: item. It's okay. I said a bag of stuff. That could be one item. That could be a bag with one item.
4: And sometimes I'm so busy because it is a busy place.
9: Yeah.
4: It's very popular.
9: Yeah.
4: 119 Jack Street.
9: Yep. Paige will be there this afternoon.
4: It's time to go.
9: Fantastic.

Everyone seems to enjoy the soothing allure of a campfire, where stories are told and s'mores are enjoyed over an open flame. But nobody really likes to talk about fire safety when it comes to setting up a campfire. So here's some quick tips. Avoid burning on dry and windy days. Attend the campfire at all times. And never let children or pets play or stand too close to the fire.

0: This is when you should look at me and say, that'll do, pig.
1: That'll do, pig.
0: Thank you. Actually, I guess it's more you could say, that'll do, seal.
1: That's what I was trying to think of. I was trying to tie it back
0: Where's
1: to that
0: seal?
1: Animal.
0: Where's the seal? Where's the seal? Oh, folks. We're wrapping up our Wednesday morning portion of the Breakfast Club with Mark and Paige. But we've prepped you for On the Run with Izzy this afternoon, where it will be Women Wednesday, sponsored by Tabitha Hamlin, State Farm Insurance.
1: Uh-huh. Thank you, Tabitha.
0: Uh-huh. Happy birthday today to Michelle Harvey, Nick Degler. Whoa. Martha Nicholson, Kaylee Baker, Albert Beck III, and Kim the Landscaper Hensky.
1: All right. If you know these folks, you should reach out to them today and say, happy, happy day.
0: Right. Who won trivia this morning?
1: Rachel.
0: Rachel. Mm-hmm. Born Robert Weston Smith, this famous radio disc jockey was more commonly known by what name?
1: Wolfman Jack.
0: Wolfman Jack, baby.
1: Yeah.
0: Wolfman Jack. There you go. All right, folks, remember the seed sale going on at Wild Birds Unlimited right now. 15% off every single type of seed you can possibly think of.
1: Uh-huh.
0: And if you're a Daily Savings Club member, you get an extra 5. And pick up those Wingo cards also, all righty?
1: Yes, please. Play Wingo.
0: Please join us tomorrow from 11 to 1 at Hajoka for some free food. And you might win a Blackstone Grill.
1: And you'll get to explore all of the plumbing parts that you might need at some point.
0: That's right. And, of course, Rhythm and Brews tomorrow night. Thank John Connett and Allison for joining us this morning. We appreciate it. All right, Paige.
1: Yeah?
0: You ready to move on?
1: Mark, I've got to move on.
0: All right, it's 10 o'clock. It's time for news. When you get a chance today.
1: Well, you got to feed and water your birds.
0: Yes, you do.
1: And what do you got to do, Mark?
0: You got to take a moment and just do something nice for somebody.
1: Because
0: it's easier than you think.
1: There we go.
0: Have a great day, everybody. We will see you bright and early tomorrow morning on the radio.
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5: ABC News, I'm Sherry Preston. We were all still shopping last month, even as prices went up. The Commerce Department says retail sales in August were up 1.2%, nearly twice what they expected. Also up, the price of gas and diesel, fueled by rising costs for oil in the midst of the war with Iran. Here's ABC News Chief Business Correspondent Rebecca Jarvis.
6: As the fuel that powers farming, construction, and manufacturing, diesel's rising costs can show up in everything from groceries to clothes to home heating.
7: I'm not worried about somebody coming in my house and stealing my TV.
6: In Georgia, George Peak owns and operates a 100-acre cotton, soybean, and pecan farm.
7: I'm worried about him stealing my diesel fuel.
6: He tells us that the high cost of diesel has added 30% to his fuel costs.
5: Also expected to go up today, interest rates, as the Fed tries to fight inflation. The FBI investigating whether two oil tankers headed for the U.S. were hit by cyber attacks. This is ABC News. It was, you could say, quite a hearing on Capitol Hill yesterday as FBI Director Kash Patel appeared before the Senate Oversight Committee.
8: Kash Patel tried to defend a recent policy change that no longer made bestiality and prostitution disqualifying offenses for some applicants interested in joining the FBI.
9: We did not want to punish victims of bestiality.
8: But the policy change drew criticism from both sides of the aisle, Republican Senator John Kennedy.
9: It automatically disqualified any individual who participated on either side of it. Obviously, we are never going to hire the criminal.
10: The side of what? The bestiality?
9: Yes.
10: So you disqualified the animal?
8: Patel argued that the FBI didn't want to rule out applicants who were forced to engage in conduct that's normally disqualifying. Peter Harlambous, ABC News.
5: Facebook and Instagram owner Meta is introducing new features on those social media sites that utilize AI technology. But if you want them, you'll have to subscribe for a minimum of $3 a month. Sherry Preston, ABC News.
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19: From the WTCQ Weather Department, this is Paul Speranza with your Wednesday morning forecast. Early this morning, we got some patchy fog out there across the area. Once this burns off and dissipates, we'll have partly cloudy giving way to sunny skies. And it's going to get warm this afternoon. Temperatures running above normal in the middle 80s and a northeast wind averaging under 10. Tonight, we're going to look for partly cloudy skies. And in the early morning hours, some patchy fog developing. Temperatures lower 60s.

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82 Weather Department. This is Paul Speranza with your Wednesday morning forecast. Early this morning, we got some patchy fog out there across the area. Once this burns off and dissipates, we'll have partly cloudy giving way to sunny skies. And it's going to get warm this afternoon. Temperatures running above normal in the middle 80s. And a northeast wind averaging under 10. Tonight, we're going to look for partly cloudy skies. And in the early morning hours, some patchy fog developing. Temperatures lower 60s.

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1: This is a rare occurrence, Mark, but we do have a two-bedroom apartment available in the Bridge Assisted Living. So if anybody's interested, just give us a call. Come on down, whatever. 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One of the things that people fear most, I think, when they're coming to assisted services is that they're giving up their space. 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We go on over to the Bridge for assisted services, and we've got our life care sister community where we've got skilled rehab. 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We've got all that too right there.
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3: ABC News, I'm Sherry Preston. The Federal Reserve is expected to raise interest rates this afternoon by a quarter point. If it happens, it would be the first rate hike since 2023 and comes amid stubborn inflation, especially for fuel. Here's ABC Chief Business Correspondent Rebecca Jarvis.
4: You don't have to be here on Wall Street to feel the impact of these rising prices. Americans this morning are paying a national average of $4.36 for a gallon of gasoline. Diesel prices are at record highs. It is the Fed's job to help keep inflation in check, which is why today's decision on interest rates is pivotal.
3: Sticker shock as well for those who heat their homes with oil. The family of Charlie Kirk has filed an intent to sue Utah Valley University, where the conservative activist was shot and killed. They allege the university knew of the danger and ignored it. The NTSB on the scene of yesterday's deadly TV news chopper crash in Los Angeles. This is ABC News. Two oil tankers bound for the U.S. were recently hit by cyber attacks, prompting U.S. officials to take the rare step of sending teams to sea to examine the enormous ships. ABC's Pierre Thomas has more.
5: A joint Coast Guard FBI statement says that currently there are no reports of operational disruptions, vessel instability, physical danger to the crews, or environmental impacts. But these attacks raise the specter of a dangerous new front in cyber warfare, given the size of these huge ships and their potential to do damage. And these revelations will likely add more stress to an already stressed global energy market.
3: Several performers, including his entire traveling band, have dropped out of Ed Sheeran's world tour after rapper Macklemore was let go following pro-Palestinian comments he made earlier this month. Patriots owner Robert Kraft led the charge by banning Macklemore from Gillette Stadium, saying that Macklemore has a history of anti-Semitic comments. Sheeran says it was a promoter's decision to drop him, not his. Sherry Preston, ABC News.
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11: From the WTCQ Weather Department, this is Paul Speranza with your Wednesday morning forecast. Early this morning, we got some patchy fog out there across the area. Once this burns off and dissipates, we'll have partly cloudy giving way to sunny skies, and it's going to get warm this afternoon. Temperatures running above normal in the middle 80s, and a northeast wind averaging under 10. Tonight, we're going to look for partly cloudy skies, and in the early morning hours, some patchy fog developing, temperatures lower 60s.

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8: From the WTCQ Weather Department, this is Paul Speranza with your Wednesday morning forecast. Early this morning, we got some patchy fog out there across the area. Once this burns off and dissipates, we'll have partly cloudy giving way to sunny skies, and it's going to get warm this afternoon. Temperatures running above normal in the middle 80s, and a northeast wind averaging under 10. Tonight, we're going to look for partly cloudy skies, and in the early morning hours, some patchy fog developing. Temperatures lower 60s.

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2: ABC News, I'm Sherry Preston. We're all still shopping, even as prices go up. The Commerce Department says retail sales last month were up 1.2%, nearly twice what was expected. ABC's Jim Ryan with more.
3: Retail food and service sales last month approached $774 billion, a 1.2% surge from the month before, and eclipsing economists' expectations. The number rose 6% between August of 2025 and last month. The Federal Reserve is likely to consider the numbers as it decides whether to raise interest rates as a way to cool inflation.
2: The Fed is expected to raise rates for the first time in 3 years when it wraps up its two-day September meeting this afternoon. The investigation's underway into what caused the deadly helicopter crash in Los Angeles last night. A news chopper went down, killing the reporter and pilot on board, as well as a person on the ground. The family of Charlie Kirk has filed a notice that it intends to sue Utah Valley University, where the conservative activist was shot and killed last year. This is ABC News. Doctors in St. Louis are announcing a successful surgery to separate two little girls from Ethiopia born joined at the head. Here's ABC's Rena Roy.
4: It took doctors at Cardinal Glennon Children's Hospital more than 24 hours to separate two-year-old sisters Hiyab and Wahubto earlier this year. Now describing the complex procedures, doctors say they put virtual reality tools to work as well using 3D printing. One of the girls has already had a cranial plate attached to her head, so she doesn't need a helmet anymore. The other will have the same surgery soon. Twins born joined at the head are rare, just one out of every 2.5 million live births, and there have only ever been around 60 successful separations. Rena Roy, ABC News.
2: John F. Kennedy's niece Maria Shriver calling President Trump small-minded and narcissistic for insisting that his name be put on the Kennedy Center, even after a federal judge said no. The Kennedy Center board, picked by Trump, closed the facility for renovations. This is ABC News.
5: Man, I love this place. I've been surfing here since I was a kid. Now, seeing my grandson out on the water, it means everything to me. Watching him and taking in the blue waves, the sea breeze, the blurry horizon.
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8: And GMB Energy brings you Paul Speranza's live extended noon forecast here on The Q. Hey, Paul, it's another beautiful day over here at the radio station. We are at about 78 degrees.
9: Yeah, it is. It's a fine day out there. It's even, you know, you still got about 4 or 5 hours of heating out there to take place, so those temperatures will continue to go up under sunshine and partly cloudy skies. Temperatures this afternoon will get up into the middle 80s, 83, 84, 85, somewhere in that general area. And a northeast wind averaging under 10. So your normal high would be about 76, 77 for this time of the middle part of September. So, yeah, it's still summertime around here, that's for sure. And then tonight, basically partly cloudy in the early morning hours like they were this morning. You'll have some clouds, some fog developing, lower 60s. Thursday, early clouds and fog. Once that burns off and dissipates, you're back to sunny to partly cloudy skies, but it's going to be a hot day tomorrow. This will be the hottest day of the week coming up. with temperatures in the upper 80s. So you just heard what the normal high would be. So you could do your math and figure that out pretty quick. But on Friday, sunny to partly cloudy. We're going to have more humidity coming in by the afternoon hours. Some showers and storms popping up. Temperatures in the middle 80s. Saturday, we cannot rule out a morning shower, but by the afternoon for sure, we will have showers and storms passing through the area with temperatures right around 80. On Sunday, looks like right now we're going to be optimistic and go with partly cloudy to start. PM showers and storms ahead of a front that's going to be coming down this way with temperatures in the lower 80s. And right now, it looks like for Monday and Tuesday, you got a low pressure sitting on the east coast of the United States, and you got the front coming down from the northwest. So one moisture is coming in off the Atlantic. The other one's coming down from the north. And that's what's going to be the problem around here on Monday and Tuesday if they hold together. AM or PM showers or storms any time of the day. Doesn't mean it's raining all the time, but it will be the opportunity of some showers and storms both those days, Monday and Tuesday. And temperatures on Monday, about 80, and on Tuesday, mid-70s. So have a pleasant afternoon, and I'll pass it back to Izzy, and we'll chat more later today.
8: Thank you so much, Paul. That was Paul Speranza with his live extended noon forecast here on theCUBE, brought to you by G&B Energy. 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Stay tuned in. I'll be back with you later on this afternoon. It is Women Wednesday, so get those requests ready, and I will see you here in a few hours.

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4: From the WTCQ Weather Department, this is Paul Speranza with your Wednesday morning forecast. Early this morning, we got some patchy fog out there across the area. Once this burns off and dissipates, we'll have partly cloudy giving way to sunny skies. And it's going to get warm this afternoon. Temperatures running above normal in the middle 80s. And a northeast wind averaging under 10. Tonight, we're going to look for partly cloudy skies. And in the early morning hours, some patchy fog developing. Temperatures lower 60s.

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2: ABC News, I'm Michelle Franzen. The NTSB will hold a briefing on the deadly news helicopter crash in Los Angeles last night. KNBC says two of its crew members on board were killed. A third person died on the ground. The chopper was covering a bus and SUV crash when it went down. Here's ABC's Trevor Ault.
3: Flames erupting after the aircraft crashed between two commercial buildings. Police say at least three people were killed, including a pedestrian on the ground. The chopper went down just after 7 p.m., less than a mile from where first responders were already working a deadly bus crash. An SUV had slammed into the side of a Metro bus, becoming lodged inside the vehicle.
2: Two people were killed in that bus and SUV crash. Amazon is raising its minimum wage, starting full-time for its core operations employees to $20 an hour, with an average pay of reaching nearly $24 an hour. The company launching grocery discounts and banking benefits. And the Fed expected to react to rising inflation driven by higher fuel costs pushed with the war in Iran. This is ABC News.
1: Weeks after a mistrial was declared in the Lindsey Clancy case, Massachusetts is now taking a closer look at postpartum care.
4: Massachusetts Governor Maura Healey announcing a proposal to expand at-home visits.
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4: Currently, visiting nurses are dispatched to homes, but they only cover a small percentage of all the newborns and moms in the state. 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
1: More tributes are cropping up for Dolly Parton. 20 farms have carved out large corn mazes in her likeness to honor the late country music icon and philanthropist, all to raise money for her Imagination Library, which provides free books to children. I'm Michelle Franzen, ABC News.
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10: From the WTZQ Weather Department, this is Paul Speranza with your Wednesday afternoon forecast. Looks like a pretty decent afternoon. Hope you could get out and enjoy it. Sunny, the sunny department cloudy. Temperatures will be getting warm out there by the afternoon in the middle 80s, and you'll have a northeast wind averaging under 10. Those temperatures are well above normal. Tonight, partly cloudy with patchy fog developing in the early morning hours, and temperatures lower 60s.

0: Cruz concert is coming up Thursday, September the 17th with renowned country singer-songwriter Brennan Lee. 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Be tuned in just after 10 a.m. September the 22nd through the 25th on WTZQ to hear each of the 15-minute segments. 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
3: From the WTZQ Weather Department, this is Paul Speranza with your Wednesday afternoon forecast. Looks like a pretty decent afternoon. Hope you can get out and enjoy it. Sunny, the sunny department cloudy. Temperatures will be getting warm out there by the afternoon in the middle 80s. And you'll have a northeast wind averaging under 10. Those temperatures are well above normal. Tonight, partly cloudy with patchy fog developing in the early morning hours and temperatures lower 60s.

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2: ABC News, I'm Michelle Franzen. The ongoing war with Iran driving oil up again, with diesel prices well above a record $6 a gallon. The Federal Reserve Board expected to raise interest rates today. It would mark the first time in 3 years. ABC's Elizabeth Schultz has more.
3: The last time they were raising rates, we were in that really persistent cycle of inflation. They had 11 rate hikes leading up to that, and it had led to higher borrowing costs, but it did succeed in kind of bringing inflation down. But now we're in a little bit of a different position here, because the inflation that we're seeing in the economy, it's a lot of it because of oil. Some analysts are questioning how much an interest rate hike, making those borrowing costs, how much that could do to actually bring down the price of oil.
2: In Los Angeles, authorities say the person behind the wheel of the SUV that crashed into a bus yesterday has been booked on suspicion of a DUI. Two people were killed. An investigation also underway of the news helicopter that crashed while covering that accident, killing both crew members on board, a third person killed on the ground. On Wall Street, stocks are up this hour. This is ABC News. Today, doctors in St. Louis announcing a successful surgery to separate two little girls from Ethiopia, born joined at the head.
4: It took doctors at Cardinal Glennon Children's Hospital more than 24 hours to separate two-year-old sisters Hiyab and Wahubto earlier this year. Now describing the complex procedures, doctors say they put virtual reality tools to work as well, using 3D printing. One of the girls has already had a cranial plate attached to her head, so she doesn't need a helmet anymore. The other will have the same surgery soon. Twins born joined at the head are rare, just one out of every 2.5 million live births, and there have only ever been around 60 successful separations. Rena Roy, ABC News.
2: The family of conservative influencer Charlie Kirk says it plans to sue Utah Valley University, where Kirk was shot and killed last year on campus. The family filing what it's called a notice of claim against the university, the state of Utah, along with university police and others. Michelle Franzen, ABC News.
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4: From the WTZQ Weather Department, this is Paul Speranza with your Wednesday afternoon forecast. Looks like a pretty decent afternoon. Hope you could get out and enjoy it. Sunny, the sunny to partly cloudy. Temperatures will be getting warm out there by the afternoon in the middle 80s, and you'll have a northeast wind averaging under 10. Those temperatures are well above normal. Tonight, partly cloudy with patchy fog developing in the early morning hours, and temperatures lower 60s.

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7: From the WTZQ Weather Department, this is Paul Speranza with your Wednesday afternoon forecast. Looks like a pretty decent afternoon. Hope you could get out and enjoy it. Sunny, the sunny to partly cloudy. Temperatures will be getting warm out there by the afternoon in the middle 80s, and you'll have a northeast wind averaging under 10. Those temperatures are well above normal. Tonight, partly cloudy with patchy fog developing in the early morning hours, and temperatures lower 60s.

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3: This is a special report from ABC News. I'm Michelle Franzen. For the first time in 3 years, the Federal Reserve Board has moved to raise interest rates, all members agreeing to a quarter of a percentage point hike, adding to the ballooning costs for Americans when it comes to borrowing. ABC's Elizabeth Schulze says concerns over inflation due to the ongoing war with Iran, along with other economic factors, led to the decision.
4: This is in line with the market's expectations, and this was a unanimous decision from the Federal Reserve to hike interest rates. The Fed is also forecasting one additional interest rate hike this year. This would be the first interest rate hike that we have seen under the new Fed chairman.
3: President Trump has been pushing for the board to lower interest rates. The price of diesel standing at a record $6.30 a gallon, according to Gas Buddy. Farmers for this year's harvest feeling the pinch, with some estimating costs for fuel have doubled. This is ABC News. Following his high-profile trial, attorneys for Sean Diddy Combs say the rap mogul has stopped paying his legal bills as he serves out a 50-month federal prison sentence for prostitution offenses.
5: Sean Combs' civil attorney says the imprisoned hip-hop mogul hasn't paid his legal bill in more than 6 months and is asking a judge to let him off a lawsuit that Combs filed in 2024. The lawyer cited a, quote, total breakdown in cooperation and communication with Combs. In a statement, Sean Combs accused his attorneys of overcharging him and running up his legal bills while he serves out a 50-month sentence in a New Jersey federal prison. Combs is currently scheduled to be released in February 2028. Peter Harlambous, ABC News, New York.
3: Recent tariff troubles between the U.S. and Canada leading Canadian leaders to forge stronger alliances abroad. The European Union's Commission President offering Canada a pathway to being aligned with the organization. It's a temporary associate membership. There are hurdles. All 27 of EU's member states would have to sign off. Michelle Franzen, ABC News.
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10: From the WTZQ Weather Department, this is Paul Speranza with your Wednesday afternoon forecast. Looks like a pretty decent afternoon. Hope you could get out and enjoy it. Sunny, the sunny department cloudy. Temperatures will be getting warm out there by the afternoon in the middle 80s, and you'll have a northeast wind averaging under 10. Those temperatures are well above normal. Tonight, partly cloudy with patchy fog developing in the early morning hours, and temperatures lower 60s.
11: All righty, listen up. We've got a slick one. Goes by the name of Izzy. Oh, she's fast-talking, quick-witted, and musical. Oh, very musical. She's a DJ, which means she's got a voice that sounds 10 feet tall, but let me be perfectly clear, she is not. She's every bit of 5 feet tall and on the run. Oh, and one more thing. She's blonde.
9: Hello, Anna. and happy Wednesday. Might I be the first to congratulate you on officially making it halfway through the week? My name's Izzy Hughes, and I am your host on this Crazy Bob Radio Chase we call On the Run here on WTZQ. You are tuned in to Women Wednesday. 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For all of your insurance needs, give her a call today at 676-2264. Again, that is Tabitha Hamlin with State Farm. Strong women, smart coverage. Thank you so much, Tabitha, for sponsoring our Women Wednesday each week. The way this works is, for the next 2.5 hours, I'm going to be playing some of those powerhouse female artists and female-led bands that you know and love, and I would love your help picking out the music. So you can give me a call here at the studio at 698-1605 to request a song. You can also send me a message through the WTZQ app, or you can use the CBD Central Request a Song button, which is located on the front page of our website, which is simply WTZQ.com. I will be taking any Women Wednesday request today. There's no specific artist that we'll be focusing on today, but I have picked out a famous comedian and actress because she is celebrating her 55th birthday today. I was about to say 55th anniversary. I guess 55th anniversary on this earth, maybe? Her 55th birthday today. It is Amy Poehler. And so I thought it would be fun to sprinkle in some Amy trivia questions throughout the afternoon as well. The way this works is that I will ask you a trivia question every 15 minutes or so. And if you think you know the answer, you will call in. And if you correctly answer that question, I will put your name into a bucket over here, and then I will be randomly drawing a name towards the end of the show for the chance to win a gift card to Sugar Cane and Shepherd Desserts and to Tar Heel Lanes. All right? So that'll be happening periodically throughout the show as well. I will be asking those questions randomly, so you'll never quite know when a question is coming, which means you'll just have to stay tuned in to find out. All right? I think that's all my housekeeping here at the top of the show, so we're going to go ahead and kick things off here. Send me those requests. Natalie Cole, Pink Cadillac, kicking off On the Run. Thank you so much for joining me.

0: Natalie Cole, Pink Cadillac. All right. Like I said at the top of the show, I'm going to be asking trivia questions related to some of Amy Poehler's biggest roles in television and movies throughout the show. And then I will be putting all of our winners' names into a bucket, pulling one of those towards the end of the show for a chance to win some gift cards from our awesome partners. So I'm getting ready to ask the first trivia question. If you think you know what it is, you're going to want to give a call to the studio at 698-1605. Just a couple quick notes here. Make sure that you stay on the line if you are my winner, because I'm going to grab your phone number from you after so that I can call you back if I draw your name at the end of the show. Also, don't look up the answer. That's no fun. Don't cheat. Also, as we continue to go out throughout the show, if you win one of the trivia questions today, go ahead and sit the rest of them out so that we can have several different people to put into this bucket. Okay? Those are all my rules. We're going to go ahead and start with our first trivia question again, 698-1605, if you think you know the answer. What's Leslie's favorite food on Parks and Recreation? Arguably one of Amy Poehler's biggest roles in television. What's Leslie's favorite food on Parks and Recreation? If you think you know, 698-1605. Give you a couple of seconds here to answer so that our friends on the app can catch up to us. Otherwise, I will give you a hint. What's Leslie's favorite food on Parks and Recreation? She orders this frequently in the show. 698-1605, if you think you know. We'll give it just a few more seconds here, and then I will help you out. There's a little bit of a delay for those who are listening on the app or streaming us, so I like to be fair and make sure everybody has a chance to answer before I make it easier. What's Leslie's favorite food on Parks and Recreation? 698-1605. I thought maybe we were going to start off easy, but maybe we don't have any Parks and Rec fans. All right, I'll make it a little bit easier on you. I'll make it multiple choice. That way, even if you don't know, you at least have a 1 in 3 chance of getting it right. Is it French toast, waffles, or pancakes? 698-1605, if you think you know or you just want to guess. You have a 1 in 3 shot now. We got a caller. Hello, caller. What is Leslie's favorite food on Parks and Rec?
1: Waffles.
0: It is waffles. Who am I talking to?
1: This is Kimberly Walker, Hendersonville.
0: Awesome, Kimberly. Stay on the line for me just a second, all right, so I can get your phone number.
1: Absolutely.
0: Thank you. Yes, it is waffles, preferably with a ton of whipped cream. I'm going to take a quick break here, and I'll be right back. Don't go anywhere.
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Fleetwood Mac with Dreams on this Women Wednesday. It is time for another Amy Poehler trivia question. Again, the way this works is that I'm going to be putting all of our trivia winners' names into a bucket and drawing one of those randomly towards the end of the show for some gift cards. Just a couple of quick rules. Make sure you stay on the line if you are my winner so I can get your phone number so I can call you back if you are the name I draw towards the end of the show. Also, don't cheat. And if you have already correctly answered one of the trivia questions today, go ahead and give somebody else a chance to have their name added to the bucket. Here is your next trivia question. If you think you know, give me a call at 698-1605.

0: In 2004, what other female comedian joined Amy Poehler and became the first woman to co-anchor Weekend Update on SNL? 698-1605, if you think you know or you want to guess. In 2004, what other female comedian joined Amy Poehler and became the first woman to co-anchor Weekend Update on Saturday Night Live? 698-1605. If you think you know. All right, we got a caller. Hello, caller. Who is that other female comedian?
1: Hey, it's Tina Fey.
0: It is. Yes, I can. It is Tina Fey. Who am I talking to?
1: You're talking to Bird.
0: Hey, Bird. Yes, that is it. Stay on the line for me for just a second.
1: Thanks.
0: Yes, it is Tina Fey, the one and only. Here is Pat Benatar, We Belong.

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0: 2 years after Tropical Storm Helene changed Western North Carolina forever, WTZQ remembers. 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
5: From the WTZQ Weather Department, this is Paul Speranza with your Wednesday afternoon forecast. Looks like a pretty decent afternoon. Hope you could get out and enjoy it. Sunny, the sunny to partly cloudy. Temperatures will be getting warm out there by the afternoon in the middle 80s, and you'll have a northeast wind averaging under 10. Those temperatures are well above normal. Tonight, partly cloudy with patchy fog developing in the early morning hours, and temperatures lower 60s.

0: All right, it is time for another Amy Poehler trivia question. Again, if you've already correctly answered one of our trivia questions this afternoon, go ahead and give somebody else a shot at getting it right. Here is your next question. If you think you know what it is, give me a call, 698-1605. What character does Amy Poehler play in Mean Girls? 698-1605, if you think you know the answer. What character does Amy Poehler play in Mean Girls? 698-1605. Don't look up the answer if you don't already know. I'll give you a hint here in just a little bit, but I want to give people a chance to dial the number, and our friends who are streaming, give them a chance to catch up to us. If you think you know, all right, we got a caller. Let's see. Hello, caller. Who does Amy Poehler play on Mean Girls? Hello, caller. Are you there?
1: Regina's mom.
0: Yes, Regina's mom. Who am I talking to?
1: This is Katie.
0: Katie, awesome. Stay on the line for me for just a second, all right?
1: All right, thanks.
0: Yes. Yes, it is Miss George or Regina's mom. I'm going to play another song here before we get to our next break. Here's Carole King's Ben to Canaan. If you would like to request a Women Wednesday song, send it on over to me. I'm taking them all afternoon long.

0: I have priorities that I will work towards as your mayor. We will provide high-quality city services for residents. We will seek out business investment to provide jobs for workers of all skill levels. We will celebrate our hometown culture while we manage compatible growth. That is what I did for 14 years on council, and that is what I will continue to do. That's why I'm asking for your support for Jerry Smith.
1: Jerry Smith.
2: Jerry Smith.
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2: All right, we got our first request of the show coming up here, but I did want to remind you that the North Carolina Mountain State Fair is in town through Sunday, so make sure you go and get your tickets. We were so honored to be partnering with them this year and giving away some tickets. And we are all out of tickets to give away, unfortunately, but you can go online today to purchase your tickets and still be part of the fun. First request of the show, thank you so much, Diane, for sending this one on over to me and for the sweet words. As always, here is Sarah Vaughn with Body and Soul.

0: Body and Soul by request. All right, it is time for another Amy Poehler trivia question. If you think you know what it is, you're going to want to call 698-1605. If you've already correctly answered one of our trivia questions this afternoon, go ahead and give somebody else a shot, because I'm adding all of our winners' names into a bucket, and I'm going to be drawing one of those names randomly for a chance to win some gift cards to Sugar Cane and Shepherd Desserts and Tar Heel Lanes. Here is your next trivia question. What female political figure did Amy Poehler play in the 2008 political sketch opposite Tina Fey, who played Sarah Palin on SNL? Again, the question is, what female political figure did Amy Poehler play in the 2008 political sketch opposite Tina Fey on Saturday Night Live? If you think you know, 698-1605. 698-1605, if you think you know the answer. Again, the question is, what female political figure did Amy Poehler play in the 2008 political sketch opposite Tina Fey on SNL? 698-1605, if you think you know or you just want to guess. Again, going to take a little time, extra time here for our friends who are streaming to catch up before I make it easier. Don't look up the answer. That's no fun. I'll make it, I'll give you a hint here in just a little bit if nobody calls in. All right. Hello, caller. What female political figure did Amy Poehler play?
1: Hillary Clinton.
0: Yes, Hillary Clinton. Who am I talking to?
1: Bill.
0: Bill, awesome. Stay on the line for me so I can grab your number here in just a second.
1: Okay.
0: Yes, it is Hillary Clinton. We're going to play a couple more songs here before we get to the top of the hour and ABC News. We got the Cranberries up next.

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0: The Federal Reserve Board today raising key interest rates for the first time in 3 years. The move comes as many Americans are already struggling with higher costs on many goods and higher gas prices due to the war with Iran.
1: In a widely anticipated move, Federal Reserve voted unanimously to raise its benchmark interest rate by a quarter percentage point, likely resulting in higher borrowing costs for mortgages, credit cards, and auto loans. The decision comes as Americans are already struggling with stubborn inflation and higher costs for gas and groceries. The decision also puts newly appointed Fed Chair Kevin Warsh at odds with President Trump, who's repeatedly called for lower borrowing costs. Peter Haralambos, ABC News, New York.
0: Warsh says the overall economy remains resilient. He says this will help bring interest rates in the target range of 2%. Farmers dealing with record diesel prices just as the key harvest months are getting started. This is ABC News. 3 months after the carnivorous parasite was first detected in the U.S., the new world screwworm continues to shape the multi-billion dollar livestock industry in Texas. Now it's shifting to the flies that could be carrying the deadly larvae.
2: Since the first case was found in a cow in Texas June 3rd, officials have released 1 billion sterilized flies in the affected region to stop the reproductive cycle.
3: What's working right now is working, and the only way it can continue to work is if people continue to follow the procedures.
2: State entomologist Sonia Swiger urges ranchers to check their livestock for sores and open wounds. Only 49 cases have been confirmed, the latest in a horse last week. Jim Ryan, ABC News.
0: Severe storms raising the risk of heavy flooding again in the Southwest today. The Navajo Police Department in New Mexico say 3 deaths occurred overnight connected to the floodwaters around Newcomb. 2 adults and a juvenile were found to have drowned and pronounced dead in the incident, and it remains under investigation. Michelle Franzen, ABC News.
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12: From the WTCQ Weather Department, this is Paul Speranza with your Wednesday evening forecast. After a very warm and humid afternoon, partly cloudy skies tonight. And as we get into the early morning hours, we'll have some clouds and patchy fog developing. Temperatures by the morning down into the middle 60s. Thursday morning, some clouds and fog to start. Then partly cloudy skies, warm and humid. Afternoon, scattered PM showers and storms. Summertime conditions, middle 80s.

Welcome back to On the Run, hour number two. If you're just joining us, welcome. Thanks for tuning in. You are listening to Women Wednesday, brought to you by Tabitha Hamlin with State Farm. Whether you need car, home, renters, life insurance, whatever insurance, give her a call today. 676-2264, Tabitha Hamlin with State Farm. In addition to playing some awesome female powerhouse musicians and female-led bands today, I've also been asking trivia questions about some of Amy Poehler's biggest roles in television and movies in honor of her 55th birthday today. And I've been putting all of our trivia winners' names into a bucket for the chance to win some gift cards to Sugar Cane and Shepherd Dessert.

Heights and Tar Heel Lanes at the end of this hour. I'll be drawing one of those. Until then, though, there's a couple more chances to get your name added to this bucket. So stay tuned in for these trivia questions for the chance to win. All right. Also, I'm taking requests all afternoon long. If you have a Women Wednesday request, give me a call here at the studio at 698-1605. Send me a message through the WTZQ app, or you can use the CBD Central Request a Song button on our website. We're going to kick off this hour with a request that I received a little bit ago. Here is the name game.

0: Here is another Amy Poehler trivia question for you. If you think you know, 698-1605. Again, if you've already correctly answered one of our trivia questions this afternoon, go ahead and give somebody else a chance to have their name added to our bucket for our drawing later on this hour. Inside Out tells the story of the emotions of a young girl, Riley, and does so by personifying each of her major emotions. Voiced by Amy Poehler, which is the first emotion to appear in the brain of the main human character, Riley? Again, an Inside Out, which is the first emotion to appear in the brain of the main human character, Riley? 698-1605, if you think you know. Who is the character in Inside Out, voiced by Amy Poehler, who's first to appear in the brain of the main human character, Riley? 698-1605, if you think you know. Again, no need to look it up. I will give you a hint here in a little bit if nobody calls in. But we're going to give our friends who are streaming a chance to catch up to us. And also let people have a chance to type in our number. As a reminder, you can always just click call the station on the front page of the app for a quicker way to reach us, so you don't have to type out the numbers 698-1605 every time. Again, Inside Out tells the story of the emotions of a young girl, Riley, and does so by personifying each of her major emotions. Voiced by Amy Poehler, which is the first emotion to appear in the brain of the main human character, Riley? 698-1605, if you want to guess who you think you know. Give it a few more seconds here, and then I will give you a hint. Again, if you are my winner, make sure you stay on the line so I can get your phone number from you. I'll ask the question one more time here, and if I don't have any calls interrupt me, I will give you a hint. Inside Out tells the story of the emotions of a young girl, Riley, and does so by personifying each of her major emotions. Voiced by Amy Poehler, which is the first emotion to appear in the brain of the main human character, Riley? 698-1605, if you think you know. All right. I'm going to go ahead and make it multiple choice here. Is it sadness, disgust, or joy? Now you have a 1 in 3 shot of getting it right. Is the character voiced by Amy Poehler that's the first to appear sadness, disgust, or joy? Let's see if this caller knows. Hello, caller. Who is Amy Poehler in Inside Out?
1: Joy.
0: It is Joy, yes. Who am I talking to?
1: This is Robert.
0: Robert, awesome. Stay on the line for me for just a second, all right?
1: Okay.
0: Yes, it is Joy. In the opening scene, the baby Riley opens her eyes to the world for the first time and experiences joy at seeing her parents for the first time. Unfortunately, this only lasts for about 33 seconds before another emotion, sadness, appears and Riley proceeds to cry. All right, we're going to take a quick break here. I've got more trivia questions coming up here in just a little bit. I'm also still taking any requests.
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0: Let me pull our trivia question for you. Again, if you have already correctly answered one of our trivia questions this afternoon, go ahead and give somebody else a chance to have their name added to our bucket. I'm going to be drawing one of our winners' names randomly for some gift cards in about 30 minutes or so. I've got a couple more questions before then. Here is your next one. On Saturday Night Live, what product was Amy Poehler, Tina Fey, Maya Rudolph, and Rachel Dratch selling in a fake commercial? Again, on Saturday Night Live, what product was Amy Poehler, Tina Fey, Maya Rudolph, and Rachel Dratch selling in a fake commercial? 698-1605, if you think you know or you want to guess. I'll give a little bit of time here for friends who are streaming to catch up to us, but it looks like we may have a caller right out of the gate. Hello, caller. What was that fake product?
1: Hey, was it sweaty balls?
0: No, good guess. Good guess. Oh. Thanks for calling in. Nope. On Saturday Night Live, what product was Amy Poehler, Tina Fey, Maya Rudolph, and Rachel Dratch selling in a fake commercial? 698-1605. I think I said fake product when that caller came in. This is not a fake product. It's a fake commercial. On Saturday Night Live, what product was Amy Poehler, Tina Fey, Maya Rudolph, and Rachel Dratch selling in a fake commercial? 698-1605. Don't look it up if you don't know. I'll give you a hint here in just a few minutes. But if you happen to know off the top of your head, if you're remembering what skit I'm talking about, call in 698-1605. Again, the question is, on Saturday Night Live, what product was Amy Poehler, Tina Fey, Maya Rudolph, and Rachel Dratch selling in a fake commercial? Hello, caller. What was that product?
2: Is it Mom Jeans?
0: It is, in fact, Mom Jeans. Who am I talking to?
2: This is Erin.
0: Erin, awesome. Stay on the line for me for just a second, all right?
2: Okay, thanks.
0: Yes, it is Mom Jeans. One of my favorite SNL sketches. Look it up if you don't know what I'm talking about. We're going to Actually, I've got time to squeeze in a request here before our next break. This is Lovesick Blues by request.

0: Kmart. When I say best in town, you say
1: shine.
0: If I say reservations made easy, you say
1: shine.
0: If I say you say
1: shine.
0: Seriously?
1: Yes, Paige, I am serious. I made a New Year's resolution this year.
0: Oh, yeah? What's your New Year's resolution, Mark?
1: I'm going to shine more. Like brunch from 11 to 2:30 on Saturdays and Sundays. 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
6: From the WTCQ Weather Department, this is Paul Speranza with your Wednesday evening forecast. After a very warm and humid afternoon, partly cloudy skies tonight. And as we get into the early morning hours, we'll have some clouds and patchy fog developing. Temperatures by the morning down into the middle 60s. Thursday morning, some clouds and fog to start. Then partly cloudy skies, warm and humid. Afternoon, scattered PM showers and storms. Summertime conditions, middle 80s.

He plays, he makes a company jump, A to the bar. 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He blows it A to the bar.

right, I've got time for one more Amy Poehler trivia question. We are celebrating her today. It is her 55th birthday, so we are taking a look at some of her biggest roles in television and movies. And so I've got one more question for you. This will be your last chance to have your name

0: added to our bucket over here. I'm going to be randomly drawing a name here in just a few minutes for a chance to win gift cards to Sugar Cane and Shepherd Desserts and Tar Heel Lane. So you've got one more shot to be added to this prize bucket here. Again, if you've already correctly answered one of today's trivia questions, go ahead and give somebody else a shot at having their name added to the prize bucket here. And other than that, if you think you know, you're going to want to call 698-1605. My last question for you is, what president is Leslie's biggest crush on Parks and Rec? What president does Leslie have a crush on in Parks and Recreation? 698-1605, if you think you know or you just want to guess. What president is Leslie, or what president does Leslie have a crush on in Parks and Rec? 698-1605. Give me a call if you think you know. It's already kind of narrowed down for you. Again, what president does Leslie have a crush on Parks and Rec? 698-1605, if you think you know. Let's see if this caller knows. Hello, caller. What president does Leslie have a crush on in Parks and Rec?
1: I'm just going to guess Clinton.
0: No, good guess, though. It is not Bill Clinton. Thanks for calling and filling in some of the silence. No, it is not Bill Clinton. Great guess, though. What president is Leslie's crush on Parks and Recreation? In fact, she had such a thing for him. When she finally meets him in the show, she can barely speak. 698-1605. What president does Leslie have a crush on in Parks and Recreation? 698-1605. If you think you know, it is not Bill Clinton. Great guess. 698-1605. Let's see if this caller knows. Hello, caller. What president does Leslie have a crush on in Parks and Rec?
2: It's Joe Biden.
0: It is Joe Biden. Who am I talking to?
2: Maureen.
0: Maureen, awesome. Stay on the line for me for just a minute, all right?
2: Okay.
0: Yes, it is Joe Biden. We've got time to squeeze in one more request here before we get to our next break, and then I'm going to be drawing a name here for these gift cards in just a few minutes. Stay tuned for that. Dionne Warwick, this one goes out to Jerry in Fairview. Thanks for calling this one in.

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All right, it is time for our grand prize drawing here. If you're just joining us, I have been asking trivia questions about Amy Poehler throughout the show, and I've put all of our winners' names into a bucket over here, and I'm going to be drawing one of these names randomly, and whoever I draw will be winning a $10 gift card to Sugar Cane and Shepherd Desserts and one free bowling game over at Tar Heel Lanes. I have been talking all day long, and my brain has decided it is done making sense. All right, you can hear me mixing up these names here. Today's winner is, if I can open this up, Kimberly! Congratulations, Kimberly! You are today's winner. Again, this is something that I do almost every Wednesday for Women Wednesday. I think it's fun to ask different trivia questions. I hope that you had fun playing along today. If you didn't win, make sure you tune in next Wednesday for a chance to win. Also, of course, we've got other chances to win prizes pretty much every day here on the Q. So tune in both to the morning show and to my show. I'm going to go ahead and give Kimberly a call. Let her know that she is today's winner. And we're going to finish out the hour here with some Gloria Gaynor. Coming up live at 5.

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2: EBC News, I'm Michelle Franzen. An investigation underway in Los Angeles of the news helicopter that crashed while covering a bus and SUV crash yesterday. The aerial crash killing both crew members on board and a third person on the ground. NTSB investigator in charge Fabian Salazar says there is also video of the crash from the helicopter.
3: We are combing the wreckage to the best of our ability to gather as much factual data as we can, even though the wreckage suffer through a post-accident fire.
2: Authorities also say the person behind the wheel of the SUV that crashed into a bus yesterday has been booked on suspicion of murder. Two people were killed. The Federal Reserve Board raising interest rates today for the first time in 3 years. That move, as many Americans are grappling with stubborn inflation and higher gas prices due to the war with Iran. The board signaled more hikes could come this year. That's sent stocks sharply down on Wall Street. This is ABC News. Oh, more opening acts have pulled out of Ed Sheeran's tour in solidarity with rapper Macklemore. He was dropped as opening act from Sheeran's tour after expressing pro-Palestinian views on stage. He says the owner's banning him from performing at Gillette Stadium. Here's ABC News legal contributor Brian Buckmeyer.
4: Because this is a private entity, the owners of Gillette Stadium or the owners of any stadium making a decision based on what they feel is right for their business, that's not First Amendment in the sense of a legal standpoint, but I will say it does create what we call a chilling effect, an indirect impact on one's First Amendment rights to decide, should I speak about this? Should I not speak about this? And that self-regulation is a problem.
2: In a social media post, Sheeran says in part he has his own personal views on the devastating conflict, but does not speak about them publicly. Recent tariff troubles between the U.S. and Canada leading Canadian leaders to forge stronger alliances overseas. The EU is now offering Canada a pathway to be linked to the organization. Michelle Franz and ABC News.
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10: From the WTZQ Weather Department, this is Paul Speranza with your Wednesday evening forecast. After a very warm and humid afternoon, partly cloudy skies tonight, and as we get into the early morning hours, we'll have some clouds and patchy fog developing. Temperatures by the morning down into the middle 60s. Thursday morning, some clouds and fog to start, then partly cloudy skies, warm and humid, afternoon scattered PM showers and storms, summertime conditions, middle 80s.

Welcome to the last half hour of On the Run. It is time for Live at 5, brought to you by the Salty Landing on Highway 64 in Etowah. Go and visit them in person this week and weekend. They are open and ready to serve you. I'm going to go ahead and introduce today's Live at 5. It was on this day in 1989 that Gloria Estefan topped the Billboard Singles Chart with Don't Want to Lose You. Here is a live version of that song.

Again, that was today's Live at 5. Gloria Estefan with Don't Want to Lose You live at the Paul O'Grady Show in 2006. I hope you enjoyed today's Live at 5. I do this every Monday through Thursday at this time. 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Open for lunch and dinner. I've got time to squeeze in a few more songs here before we wrap up this Women Wednesday. Heart, Barracuda, up next.

0: future. I am Reed Barwick, running for the Henderson County Public Schools Board of Education, and I approve this message.
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1: Good time, I bet I'm happier than that guy that wrote that. And I'm glad that he came out of his closet long enough to look in mine.

0: Wednesday. Thank you so much for joining me this afternoon. Thank you for sending in all of your requests. Also, thanks to everybody who played along today with our Amy Poehler birthday trivia today. Congrats to our giveaway winners. Want to remind you of a couple things here before I sign off. Coming up here in just a few minutes, we will have Paul Speranza's extended evening forecast. And then stay tuned in all day long tomorrow, starting at 7 a.m. with The Breakfast Club. Thursday's always a fun day. You've got, of course, trivia and all the 7 o'clock stuff they normally do, birthdays, word of the day. You also have the brand new episode of Broadly Speaking with Carrie O'Kane. You also have Canada or Keep It, one of my favorite games that we do here on The Q. And then after The Breakfast Club, Mark will be broadcasting live from Hajoka Hendersonville from 11 till 1. Go out, see him over there in person. But if you can't make it over, stay tuned into The Q. We're going to be telling you all about what Hajoka Hendersonville is all about. And then I will be back with you tomorrow afternoon on the run for the first hour. We'll have the official Rhythm and Brews pregame show. I'll be playing upbeat music to get us in the mood. And then at 4 o'clock, we'll have Theme Thursday, where for the entire hour, all the songs are connected in some way. And I challenge you to be the first to guess what the connection is, and so much more. Lots of great programming going on tomorrow on WTZQ. There's no reason to turn the dial. I will see you tomorrow. I hope you have a great rest of your evening, and I'll see you tomorrow at 3 p.m. on The Run.
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0: And G&B Energy brings us Paul Speranza's live extended evening forecast here on The Q. Hey, Paul, it's been a beautiful day over here at the radio station. I think we got up to about 86 degrees here today.
7: Yes, just what we expected, well above normal temperatures. And really, over the next several days, that temperatures are still going to be way above normal. We are going to put the equation in that we're going to start seeing some showers and storms. As I mentioned this afternoon with Izzy at lunchtime, we have the cold front that's still dwelling in coming down from the northwest. You got a system sitting off the east coast that's going retrograde moisture to the west. And, of course, everything lines up in the mountains here. So We'll talk about that in a moment, but it will cool down somewhat, only because in time we're going to be seeing showers and storms. And when you get that, you don't have the sun out there, and that keeps the temperature from going up. So after a warm, humid afternoon, we're looking for basically partly cloudy skies tonight. Early tomorrow morning, just like the last few mornings, you'll have some clouds and fog to start. Temperatures will be in the lower 60s. Thursday morning, when things are going, some early fog and some clouds. And then once that dissipates, we're back to partly cloudy skies, but it's going to be quite warm, and it's going to be humid out there. So as the afternoon progresses, those summertime variety showers and storms will be in the sequence out there to pop up here or there, and temperatures again in the middle 80s. As we look ahead to Friday, looks like a nice day overall, partly cloudy to start. It's going to be quite warm to hot, and it's going to be humid out there, temperatures in the upper 80s, and by the afternoon, a shower storm cannot be ruled out. As we look ahead to Saturday, you know, a lot of people have plans to do things outside. We got that first impulse that's going to be coming down across this area. So AM or PM, we'll get closer to that time frame. You could see showers or storms popping up. It's not going to rain continuously, but, you know, once it gets wet outside and you're doing anything, going someplace, kind of takes away from some of the fun out there. But temperatures will be in the lower 80s. Sunday looks like a partly cloudy day. By the afternoon, it will be warm. It will be humid with scattered PM showers and storms scattered around, lower 80s. And basically the same forecast for Monday. And as we get into Tuesday, we have another system that's coming down across the area. And again, AM or PM, we could see some showers or storms breaking out. Much cooler because of the cloud cover, more precipitation, only pushing the middle 70s. And as we look ahead to Wednesday next week, that system will be basically sitting across our area with on and off showers. And for those that want cooler weather, it definitely will be here, but not with the risk of showers on and off throughout the day, but upper 60s to low 70s. That's going to be your high for next Wednesday. So with that, I'm passing it back to Izzy. Hope everyone has a superb night. And we'll see if there's any new information coming out tomorrow morning at 6 foot mark. So Izzy, back to you. Have a great evening, everyone.
0: 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That was Paul Speranza with his live extended evening forecast here on The Q, brought to you by G&B Energy. 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
2: ABC News, I'm Michelle Franzen. In Los Angeles, the National Transportation Safety Board says it's recovered audio and video from yesterday's fiery news helicopter crash that killed the pilot and reporter on board, along with a third person on the ground. NTSB investigator Fabian Salazar says they'll review that evidence.
3: In that recording, we are clearly hearing sounds that are consistent with the engine changing its speed. And we're also hearing tones that are being generated that are likely advisories to the pilot.
2: The helicopter was covering an earlier bus and SUV crash that killed two people. Authorities say the driver was arrested on suspicion of murder. The Federal Reserve Board raising interest rates by a quarter of a percent, marking the first time in 3 years. The war with Iran driving up oil prices and inflation. Data by the Commerce Department shows that consumers kept spending last month. Retail sales rebounded after a July dip, up 1.2% last month. This is ABC News. In Philadelphia, a gruesome investigation is underway involving missing women that date back nearly a decade. Authorities found hundreds of videos inside that home, some that appear to depict images of violence.
4: The father, Raymond R.C. Horsch, died last year at the age of 82. He was an adult filmmaker who also had a criminal history. Former neighbors tell our station that he would drive to Philadelphia, pick up women and then bring them back home. And he is a central figure in this investigation, along with his son. His son is Eugene. I just want to point that out, who was arrested in June. Police later searching his home, where, again, police say they made those disturbing discoveries and now trying to comb through that 1 million pieces of evidence there.
2: ABC's Morgan Norwood. More tributes cropping up for Dolly Parton. 20 farms carving out large corn mazes in her honor. The late country music icon and philanthropist to raise money for her Imagination Library, which provides free books to children. Michelle Franzen, ABC News.
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10: From the WTCQ Weather Department, this is Paul Speranza with your Wednesday evening forecast. After a very warm and humid afternoon, partly cloudy skies tonight, and as we get into the early morning hours, we'll have some clouds and patchy fog developing. Temperatures by the morning down into the middle 60s. Thursday morning, some clouds and fog to start. Then partly cloudy skies, warm and humid. Afternoon, scattered PM showers and storms. Summertime conditions, middle 80s.

situation in which you, my daughter, will eventually be broken-hearted because of a friendship which never should have started. So take the advice of your mother, my dear child, and forget about this man, this so-called Mason Dixon Valentine. Go find yourself someone more gentlemanly and less sentimental.

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6: From the WTZQ Weather Department, this is Paul Speranza with your Wednesday evening forecast. After a very warm and humid afternoon, partly cloudy skies tonight, and as we get into the early morning hours, we'll have some clouds and patchy fog developing. Temperatures by the morning down into the middle 60s. Thursday morning, some clouds and fog to start, then partly cloudy skies, warm and humid, afternoon scattered PM showers and storms, summertime conditions, middle 80s.

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2: ABC News, I'm Michelle Franzen. NTSB investigators on scene of the deadly news helicopter crash in Los Angeles last night. Both on board were killed. A third person died on the ground. The chopper was covering a bus and SUV crash that killed two people. ABC's Alex Stone is on scene and says the NTSB recovered video and audio from the helicopter.
3: They're going to go back and do audio analysis of the actual sound of the engine and those alarms that were going off for the pilot to analyze what the engine was doing in that exact minute. But whatever was going on, this was very quick. They were not all that high, and when whatever happened to the engine, it sounded like spooling down with the alarms going off for losing RPMs on it, that there wasn't much time to react.
2: President Trump stumping in North Carolina tonight with a rally. Republicans stepping up campaigning ahead of the midterm elections. And the Federal Reserve Board raised interest rates 0.25% today, with inflation too high, they say, amid the ongoing war with Iran. This is ABC News. Following his high-profile trial, attorneys for Sean Diddy Combs say the rap mogul has stopped paying his legal bills as he serves a prison sentence for prostitution offenses.
4: Sean Combs' civil attorney says the imprisoned hip-hop mogul hasn't paid his legal bill in more than 6 months and is asking a judge to let him off a lawsuit that Combs filed in 2024. The lawyer cited a, quote, total breakdown in cooperation and communication with Combs. In a statement, Sean Combs accused his attorneys of overcharging him and running up his legal bills while he serves out a 50-month sentence in a New Jersey federal prison. Combs is currently scheduled to be released in February 2028. Peter Harlambous, ABC News, New York.
2: A promising milestone in the fight to treat pancreatic cancers. Researchers with City of Hope say a blood test was found to be effective at detecting earlier stages of pancreatic cancer. It's the first test of its kind to combine three markers to detect the cancer. Michelle Franzen, ABC News.
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10: From the WTZQ Weather Department, this is Paul Speranza with your Wednesday evening forecast. After a very warm and humid afternoon, partly cloudy skies tonight, and as we get into the early morning hours, we'll have some clouds and patchy fog developing. Temperatures by the morning down into the middle 60s. Thursday morning, some clouds and fog to start, then partly cloudy skies, warm and humid. Afternoon, scattered PM showers and storms. Summertime conditions, middle 80s.

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6: From the WTZQ Weather Department, this is Paul Speranza with your Wednesday evening forecast. After a very warm and humid afternoon, partly cloudy skies tonight, and as we get into the early morning hours, we'll have some clouds and patchy fog developing. Temperatures by the morning down into the middle 60s. Thursday morning, some clouds and fog to start, then partly cloudy skies, warm and humid. Afternoon, scattered PM showers and storms. Summertime conditions, middle 80s.

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